0: The fabulous Aretha Franklin and Annie Lennox from the Eurythmics with Sisters doing it for themselves. And the reason I played that is in relation to the first interview that I have coming up this evening. But before we get on to that, just a few community notices here for you. Tuned in to Paikokoliki FM 88.2. Our weekly Thursday night social Paikokoliki Table Tennis Club, or the Ping Pong Paikokoliki, who I have interviewed on the show before, 7:30pm to 9:30pm every Thursday, and then Tai Chi in the Memorial Hall every Friday morning from 9:30am to 11am. Winter Warmer Gatherings is happening on Fridays, this Friday the 14th of August at 2pm to 3:30pm at St Peter's Village Hall. And this week they are discussing Staying Connected as We Age. Guest speaker is Rhonda Pritchard, Love Later in Life, and no, it is not an introduction to Tinder. The discussion is Expecting Change as You Age. Are you and your house prepared for changes as you age? So that's happening at St Peter's Hall this Friday between 2 and 3:30pm. And what else do we have? And of course, on Saturdays, we have the Paikokoliki Tool Library, which operates from the Scout Hall, and that's 9am to 12pm. Alrighty, so now I am going to bring in two lovely ladies, the owners, joint owners of Beach Road Deli, Izzy and Hope. And had a bit of a chat to them, or having a bit of a chat to them, about what the world of small business is like at the moment, which is quite timely, really, considering some announcements that have been made recently, and also some exciting things they've got coming up in the very near future. So I'm just going to get this ready to go, and then we will be able to hear from them. Righty, so in the studio with me tonight, I have Izzy. Hi, Izzy.
1: Hello.
0: And Hope.
2: Hi.
0: Hi, Hope. And you'll probably recognise those names as being the fabulous owners of Beach Road Deli. So the reason we've got Izzy and Hope in today is it's been a couple of years since you've been on air having a chat. Yes. And we thought it would be nice to check in with you because, in all honesty, the last couple of years have been pretty tough, especially for small businesses, and we really just want to get a perspective of A, you two as a small business. I know you have whānau as well, so how the last couple of years have been around that, and then the other thing is to just talk about what you're kind of hoping the future might hold, particularly if, well, when after the elections, if there's a new government, or even if there's the same government, what kind of expectations you would have as locals and as local business owners. So who wants to go first?
2: I'll go first.
0: There you go, Hope.
2: Okay, so we have noticed a huge shift within our business and the cost of living. I think people are more conscious with their spending now,
0: yeah,
2: and we've had to adjust a lot to that. The first few years, we overcame some really tough challenges. We had Transmission Gully, we had a new business going next door, but honestly, last year was probably the toughest year for us. We had to make some huge changes. It made us really go through all of our processes, all of our suppliers, just to stay afloat, really. Yeah. It was hard, but it was good in the end, because now this year, going into winter, we know what we need, we know how to do it differently, and we feel a bit more confident. Last year, we didn't have the confidence, and hospitality was a really scary place to be.
0: Yeah. So I've spoken to a couple of small business people, and some who made the mad, rash decision to start a new business in COVID, but they actually said the same kind of thing. Like, the last 2 years, particularly last year, was even harder than starting then.
1: I think when we first took over the business, our first week, it was the introduction to the traffic light system. So the passports and all that kind of thing. But that seems easy compared to what, kind of what you went through last winter.
2: Yeah. And it's really hard if you get a little bit behind. But there's also nothing you can do, because if the people aren't coming in and no one's spending any money, there's not much else really you can do. You can go like hard on your social media, you can try get catering jobs, but no one was spending anything, and the cost of everything kept going up, so it was just a lose-lose situation really.
1: And we still had a responsibility to pay our staff and give them the hours that they needed as well, so that
3: they could live.
1: And I feel like Hope and I kind of had to take a bit of a sacrifice of our hours to give to them.
0: That's pretty awesome though. You wouldn't find a lot of businesses. And possibly, do you think it's because not only are you a smaller business, but you are from the village, and a lot of the staff you employ are also from the village, so you all know each other.
1: Yeah.
0: You're a community.
1: Really tight-knit whānau here.
0: Yeah.
2: Yeah, I think we sort of knew we would be okay, but I wouldn't want our staff to not feel supported and to go home being like, how am I going to pay for kindy, or how am I going to pay my rent? You know, I'm not getting much hours. So we sort of stepped back a little bit.
0: Yeah.
2: Yeah.
0: And you two both, do you have family of your own as well?
1: I do. I have a two-year-old.
0: So is he has a two-year-old?
2: Yeah.
0: Excellent.
2: No, not me. Not yet.
0: No. It's in the plans.
2: It is in the plans.
0: So if you have a two-year-old, that means you also had a baby during this period of time of owning this business.
1: Yeah.
0: Wow. That's pretty impressive. But obviously you two work really well together. So I'm assuming it wasn't too much of a hassle for anybody to keep going.
1: Yeah, I think I have a lot of admiration for Hope for taking over my part while I was on mat leave.
0: Yeah.
1: And I really appreciated that. Aww, that made me feel really good.
2: We actually were just talking about this before. We were comparing, you know, if you had the option to stay at home, would you? And what would that sort of look like? But I think it made us grateful for the position that we're in and the flexibility that we have.
0: Yes, right.
2: Obviously, like, I would really like to have children, and I feel confident doing that. I don't feel like I'm going to lose my job or it's going to be...
0: You're going to be able to make it work.
2: And same with Izzy, you know.
1: Like when I returned to work, I was able to do 2 days a week. Yes. You know, I wasn't just shoved back into full-time.
0: Yeah.
1: And I think that's quite important. If you've had 6 months off,
0: you've
1: got to kind of ease yourself in.
2: Yeah.
0: Sleep deprivation.
1: And we managed to be able to do that between us.
0: Nice.
2: Yeah. We also have an amazing team, and we have people that have been here longer than us.
0: Right.
2: Yeah.
0: So they were here with the original owners.
2: Yeah. So they were here, and they're really great. They do help with everything. But yeah, it's not... You don't ever fully stop working.
1: We've
2: got to be in comms all the time with everything. Yeah. But I do feel lucky the position that we're in, because you do have some flexibility.
0: Yeah.
2: And you're always guaranteed your job back.
1: Yeah.
2: So, you know?
0: Exactly. So that's the last year has been tough, but you also learned a lot of lessons last year, because obviously these things go in cycles. Have you two, so obviously I don't know your backstory very well, have you two run businesses before?
1: No.
0: Okay, cool.
1: We had worked together at the same business.
0: Yeah.
1: Yeah.
0: But
1: yeah,
0: you haven't run one together.
1: No.
0: So you're aware that, you know, you have troughs and lows and highs in there. And so you've probably dealt with one of the worst lows. So kind of what's your... I mean, as you said, you already kind of got some ideas and things in place to do this winter.
2: Mm-hmm.
0: What kind of things are you sort of hoping to do as time goes on? What improvements are you looking for?
1: Within the business?
0: We're starting within the business, and then maybe within the village itself, so that people can keep engaging with your business.
1: I think coming into this winter, we're conscious of staying afloat, like Hope said. So we are in the process of running some more deals,
0: right?
1: Because we know specials get people in, especially in the weekdays where it's a little bit more quiet.
0: Yeah, because people have gone into town for work or whatever.
1: Yeah. Yeah, and we kind of find when it's colder, people tend to stay at home.
0: Yeah.
2: Yeah.
1: Yeah.
2: Although one of the things that we did last year was that we unfortunately had to stop doing our Friday night pizza service.
0: Right.
2: Which has been going on forever, like 20 years since the deli's been going. And that was a really tough decision for us. It was a tough decision. We're feeling like we're not going to have to do that this year.
0: Yeah.
2: And we've sort of spun it on its head and been like, how can we get more people dining in? We're mainly takeaway based, but we're going to try and create the vibe here.
0: Yes.
2: We're going to have desserts. We're going to have some candles and try and get people in at nighttime on Friday.
0: Yeah.
2: So I think that's one of the things that we're doing that will help us get through, and also so good for the community as well. And
0: then they're connect.
2: Like, I can actually go down there and sit, or I can bring my family down, you know, rather than just grab and go.
0: Yeah. So keep an eye on your socials then, because more information will be coming. Excellent.
2: Yeah.
0: And in terms of how you feel the village is at the moment, like it always is a really thriving environment. But do you feel like not only yourselves, but you've noticed it with some of the other businesses around as well?
1: Yeah, it does feel like it's buzzing. Definitely in the weekends, we notice, which is great.
2: Yeah, it's sort of bittersweet sometimes because no one can find a park. And they want to come down, you know. But the village on a sunny day when the market's going, or there's an event on, or even just Saturday if it's nice weather, it is humming down here.
0: Yeah.
2: And we have so many people that are like, oh, I love it, but there's never any tables or there's never any parks. And so it's a good indicator that the village is
0: still vibing.
2: Yeah, still vibing, still thriving. But yeah, sometimes you feel like people are missing out slightly just because it is so busy.
0: Yeah.
2: It's not really the worst problem to
0: have. No, absolutely.
2: Yeah, but it's sort of bittersweet in that sense.
0: And plus they're locals too, so if they really wanted to, they could pop in on any other day that you're open.
2: Exactly. Right.
0: Totally. So was there anything else you wanted to kind of talk about in terms of the business itself? Pretty much covered everything, we think.
2: I think so. Yeah, I guess one thing that we've also been talking about is how this place has become a hub, and it's so much more than just the transactions.
1: Mm.
2: It's about community, the relationships, that, you know,
1: watching families growing.
0: That's pretty cool.
2: It's really cool, and I think the first few years you are very focused on the selling side of things.
0: Yeah.
1: And just trying to keep the goodwill,
0: happening.
2: And then it kind of switches, and you just become so happy in this like little love bubble of what you've created. And it's just, it's just really nice feeling. You've got great staff, we're flowing, we're working well together, and we have great customers.
0: Cool.
2: It's just, you can't really beat that feeling.
1: Nice. Yeah. And also, it's going to be our 5th birthday in November.
2: Oh, yeah, that's something to talk about. Yeah.
1: Which is huge. And
0: that
1: I feel like
0: so cool.
1: Hope and I have been reflecting a lot about how proud we are as young women business owners.
0: Absolutely. Oh, that sounds like another interview.
2: Because everyone says, you know, all the businesses fail before their 5 years. So if you get to that 5-year mark, you've done it.
1: Yeah.
2: And we're getting really close to that.
0: Yeah.
2: And we're starting to plan our 5th birthday and what we're going to do for the community. And we're going to have a little event down here. So keep an eye out for that.
1: Yeah.
2: But
0: excellent.
2: Yeah,
0: that's
2: been a big goal for us, and it's getting closer, and it's making us feel good.
0: Nice.
2: Yeah.
0: That is so cool. Yeah. I love that. Is there anything else you wanted to add into that, Izzy, or you feel like we've pretty much covered it?
1: Yeah, I feel like we've covered it.
0: Cool. Awesome. Thank you so much, ladies, and I will definitely get in touch with you a little bit closer to November so that we can talk about what exciting things might be happening.
2: I feel like there's like a lot more we could talk about as well. Yeah.
0: Absolutely. All right, ladies, thank you so much.
2: Thank you.
0: Look forward to chatting to you again.
2: You too.
1: Thanks, Nikki. Thanks.

fabulous Christine Aguilera. I can never say her name properly. With a beautiful, and before that we had a little bit of Brave from Sarah Bareilles, and they followed on from my fabulous interview with Hope and Izzy from Beach Road Deli. And yeah, such awesome young woman who are running an amazing business and are very, very much engaged with the Paikokariki village community. Alrighty, you're tuned in to Paikokariki 88.2 FM. I'm going to read you a few more community notices because we've got a few more things coming up, both regular and one-offs that you may well be interested in. So regular catch-ups, digital seniors every Tuesday, 12:30 PM to 2:30 PM at the Bowling Club on Wellington Road. Basically, free one-on-one support with technical devices for seniors in the Paikokariki Village community, and that comes courtesy of the Kapiti Coast District Council. And the other thing is the community board meeting. So the Paikokariki community board meeting is happening on the 18th of August, which is Tuesday week, and it goes from 7 PM to 9 PM. All right, let's get back into the interview, shall we? So I'm going to play a wee song first before I play the next interview, just to give you a hint of what the next interview's about. I'm going to be chatting to one of the members of a band called The Zimmermans, who make an annual pilgrimage to the Kapiti Coast, particularly to St. Peter's Hall, because they love playing here. So just to give you a kind of a hint of what The Zimmermans may be all about. It's a little number from David Bowie.

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1: So with me in the studio now, I have Chris Nicol. Now, that may not be a name that you listeners recognise immediately, but you will recognise the name of his band, the Zimmermans. Hi, Chris.
2: Hi.
1: So, Chris, the Zimmermans, it's the return of the Zimmermans. They're back at St. Peter's Village Hall for your annual visit to the Kapiti Coast on August the 23rd, so just a few weeks away. The Zimmermans, for anybody who doesn't know, do you want to tell me a little bit about who you are?
2: Sure. We probably formed about maybe 6 years ago, just before COVID ran amok. And
1: as you do. Yeah,
2: well, exactly.
1: How many people tried new adventures and then COVID happened?
2: That's right. Yeah. Well, it seemed like a good idea at the time. A mate of mine who we've been playing in bands together for about 20 years, and I said to Patty, why don't we form a band and do not covers of Bob Dylan songs, because, of course, Bob Dylan's surname is Zimmerman, Robert Zimmerman, but reinterpret them for a contemporary kind of audience. Sometimes they may sound very like Dylan's version, sometimes they won't.
1: We'll
2: wait and see. And he thought that was a good idea, and we thought maybe, you know, we'd get a quartet together. And I said, yeah, maybe a quartet. But what I had in my head was, because I'm an alto sax player, and,
1: yep.
2: I sing,
1: yep.
2: And would be to have a horn section rather than just me. So,
1: wow.
2: You know, let's maybe get two or three and a couple of, you know, background singers because that adds depth to it.
1: And exactly. And he always had those. Well, not always, but for a lot of his songs, particularly
2: often.
1: When he was performing.
2: Yeah, quite often.
1: Yeah.
2: That's right. The first time I saw him actually in Melbourne in 1968.
1: He's not showing his age at all. He was like two.
2: That's right. It was a Budokan tour, and he had, you know, this kind of band, had three background singers, big horn section.
1: Nice.
2: So we ended up with that kind of sound, a couple of guitarists, great keyboard player, and a bassist and drummer who we've worked with quite a lot in the past. And the Zimmermans were born. And in a way, the timing, which, you know, with COVID, you could have said was disastrous, but actually about our second gig was when there was, Wellington must have just come out of a lockdown or been preparing, can't remember, preparing to go into it, because people hadn't seen any loud music, any live music.
1: And loud
2: music. So we were playing Meow in Wellington.
1: And oh, that's such an awesome venue.
2: Suddenly, we were in the green room, just getting a bit nervous, as you do. And I was thinking, you know, if we get 100 people, that'd be fantastic. Wouldn't that be great? Well, about 250 people turned up.
1: Wow.
2: And we had just a ball, of course.
1: Yeah.
2: And that gave us a kind of a grounding audience in Wellington.
1: Right.
2: Which is good. And then we thought, well, we need to, you know, well, actually a couple of things. You can't play the same show in Wellington five times and expect everyone to come.
1: Right, so, exactly.
2: So, and we knew that St. Peter's in Paikakariki was a great place to play,
1: yeah.
2: And a couple of us have played there with other bands in the past. So we thought, let's try it out. And again, had a wonderful experience, you know, so many people so keen to come, and not just come, but actually to have a really good time.
1: Mm-hmm. Yeah, they do like to dance, our Paikakariki
2: people.
1: Yeah,
2: well, that's it was fantastic, actually. And again, a very big crowd. And, you know, one of the things I notice is, you know, a lot of people know a lot of Dylan songs, and you get different types of people who come to Dylan shows. There are the kind of bobophiles who know every word. And, you know, we normally do a two-hour set without a break. Just one.
1: Wow,
2: just
1: straight through.
2: Yeah. And that's, you know, about 22 songs. And Patty and I do more between us. We share the main lead vocals. A couple of other people get a look in, but only a glimpse. You know.
1: Because it's all about you and Patty, right?
2: In the end. So you have to, you know, you're memorising maybe 10 songs, which you've got anywhere between 3 and 15 verses, you know.
1: Yeah.
2: So it's a very good, I think it'll keep dementia at bay for me.
1: Yeah. Just active Chris memory. Recommends if you are concerned about your memory capabilities that you need to be part of a band that has songs that could have anything between 3 and 15 verses.
2: I'm sure it does me no harm.
1: Absolutely. I have no doubt.

0: Oh, okay.
1: The horn section, you know, drifts a little bit. I think for this particular gig, we've got a couple of, it'll be their first gig with us.
0: Wow.
1: A young tenor player, Evie, who's terrific. She's a, you know, a jazz tenor saxophone player. Really, really good.
0: Nice.
1: And Ferdinand, who's playing trombone with us, it's his first gig, as well as Miro Holland, who's a just an excellent trumpet player. And they're all, you know, they're all in their early 20s.
0: Right. Oh, so good. Yeah. So you've got this
1: real mix. So old
0: But so do they know Bob Dylan? Like,
1: yeah, well, they Miro was aware of it because his parents were, you know, brought him up properly. and actually his brother, Lewis, played with us too for a long time, but then he went to Amsterdam to study jazz over there.
0: Right.
1: So, but, so yeah, they're aware of it. They don't, you know, for a lot of us, people who are my age, Dylan was kind of a formative sound.
0: Yes.
1: And lyrically was so important.
0: Yeah.
1: So, you know, I don't think they experienced the impressionistic power that we all felt
0: so,
1: in the 60s and 70s.
0: They're listening to the lyrics as a song, not as this is a time, and this is a time that I'm a young person in.
1: Yeah, yeah, I think that's right. The zeitgeist of Dylan in the 70s and the 60s was huge.
0: Yeah.
1: And, of course, Dylan, being Dylan, continued to migrate that zeitgeist.
0: All the way through.
1: Yeah, and even now, you know, he's, well, in a funny kind of way, he plays into the Americana thing so deeply now, which is still pretty rich and redolent in the United, for the United States in the 20s. So
0: yeah.
1: It's a very interesting thing. So anyway, they get on board with it very quickly.
0: Nice.
1: And of course, you tell them, or you know, of course, that he's got a Nobel Prize for Literature, right? Which, you know, blows them away, really. Yeah, first of all, he's a, you know, he's a rock musician or a jazz musician or a folk musician or a gospel musician or whatever.
0: Yeah, he did
1: it is.
0: Not let genres define him, did
1: no,
0: he?
1: No, no. So, absolutely. And it's one of the things we try and do in the show is to reflect a whole lot of that diversity, actually, which is a really, really great thing. So I'm really, I mean, I love the way that the younger members of the band embrace what we're trying to do.
0: Nice.
1: And, of course, we all, the older ones of us, and more than half of us are probably the older ones, it's great to be able to take these really good songs, because that's one of the things that always strikes me about Dylan. The songs are so good.
0: Mm-hmm.
1: You take them and you perform them in ways that work for you.
0: Yep.
1: And Dylan himself tends to rearrange them from gig to gig anyway, and change the lyrics from gig to gig. Yeah. Yeah, which can be upsetting for some people who really like the lyrics he had before.
0: Who are getting ready to, like, sing word for word, and then he goes and changes
1: That's
0: it.
1: That's right.
0: Rude. Yeah. So he still performs?
1: He's still performing.
0: And he's 80,
1: 85 this year.
0: Wow.
1: Yeah, which is pretty extraordinary. And he's been on what he calls the endless tour for the last, oh, I don't know, 20 years. And there is talk that I saw on Facebook, of all places, the suggestion that he was going to finish the endless tour soon. But this, first of all, that's on Facebook, so it's probably not true. and secondly, there's no indication that that's going to be the case. He's just taken on a new guitarist in his band who's a really high-level jazz guitarist.
0: Right.
1: And Dylan's shows are remarkably erratic. He can play like, you know, it's the most wonderful thing. If you're in the audience, it's the most wonderful thing in the world. When that first gig I went to in Melbourne, it was an outside gig at the Maya Music Bowl, and it was pouring with rain, and there were thousands of people there, and you couldn't tell the raindrops from the tears. And the show was complete. You know, we were all ecstatic. The Messiah had come. You know,
0: exactly.
1: And yet, I remember going to one maybe 10 years ago now at the TSB Centre in Wellington. It was just a truly awful show. Nobody seemed to care about the sounds, which can be beautiful in the TSB Centre, but it can be dreadful.
0: Mm-hmm.
1: Yes, this was dreadful. And Dylan didn't seem very interested.
0: Right.
1: But then I've seen him since then and before then playing in New Zealand, where he's just, you know, been...
0: completely engaged.
1: Absolutely.
0: Yeah, yeah.
1: We are always engaged, I have to say.
0: Oh, yeah, so...
1: You know?
0: so

0: The Zimmermans.
1: Yeah, the Zimmermans are right
0: always
1: there.
0: Engaged. Yeah. And so it's a 10-piece band coming this time.
1: Yep.
0: As you said, you've kind of enhanced the brass section, got some younger people coming in. But all of you also do other
1: got other musical strands as well.
0: So how do you make bringing this together, like practice and all that kind of stuff, how do you make that happen?
1: I do a lot of whip cracking.
0: Do you know what, people? Chris does not come across to me at all as a whip cracker, but I'll take his word for it.
1: No animals were hurt in the learning of these songs. We're pretty good because the band knows we need to have so much work done before a gig if we're going to carry it off.
0: We're all
1: serious enough about the sound we get that we don't want to go in and make a mess.
0: Yeah.
1: And of course people paid good money to come here, so we've got a responsibility to them as well.
0: Yeah, absolutely.
1: So
0: and Pai Kokoriki people are not slow to let you know if they're not impressed.
1: I wouldn't be able to tell you that, of course.
0: Of course, because you've never had that happen.
1: Experience,
0: because they love you guys.
1: No, they've been pretty neat, I must say.
0: Yeah.
1: That
0: is awesome.
1: We really treasure that gig that we have, usually between June and August. We're here sometime in the winter.
0: Cool.
1: And
0: perfect excuse to get out of the house and go and have a boogie.
1: Yeah, absolutely. And it's technically a sit down gig, but there's always room to dance, and there needs to be, because once you start tearing into some of these songs,
0: of the bigger ones,
1: we play some of the slower songs as well, of course, and we try and draw from the folk tradition, the gospel stuff, the bluesy stuff, the rock stuff, and mix them up and then rearrange some of them as well quite a lot.
0: Yeah.
1: It's interesting the way that works, Most people, a lot of people don't realise that songs they know and like are actually written by Dylan if they're performed by somebody else.
0: Exactly, because he wasn't just a songwriter for himself.
1: No, people pick them up and
0: do
1: huge things with them.
0: And
1: and a song like All Along the Watchtower, which a lot of people think of as a Hendrix song.
0: Yeah.
1: In fact, when Dylan heard Hendrix's version, he was so knocked over by it that he changed his live version to
0: match
1: Hendrix's
0: version. Wow!
1: Yeah. So that's
0: amazing.
1: That's great. So we do Hendrix's version, but we add in horns with a sort of jazz horn solo at the end of the song.
0: Wow, that sounds so good. So getting to the finer details now. Mm. So as I said, it's August the 23rd, which is a Friday.
1: It's a Sunday.
0: Oh, Sunday. Yep. Oh, there you go. Mm. Sorry. Not looking at my calendar. August the 23rd, which is a Sunday. So that's just a couple of weeks away. And the show starts at 7:30 p.m.
1: Yep.
0: Tickets are available through Humanitix.
1: Yep.
0: But you will have some door sales as well.
1: Absolutely. Unless we sell out.
0: Yeah.
1: And, of course, I always hope we will. But, I know there'll be some door sales.
0: Yeah.
1: And if there's any way to get people inside the door, if they want to come, we're going to find a way to do that.
0: Absolutely. So do you guys have like a social media presence? You have a Facebook?
1: We've got a Facebook page. Yeah. Yep. So you can
0: Look up the Zimmermans.
1: Zimmermans New Zealand.
0: Because Zimmermans New Zealand. Oh, there is.
1: Zimmermans.
0: So Zimmermans New Zealand.
1: Yep.
0: And is the Humanitix link on
1: Yes,
0: Facebook
1: it is.
0: Page?
1: There is a event thing there, an ad there that we've just got the Humanitix tickets access. So
0: and what kind of price are we talking about, Chris?
1: $30 for early bird, yep.
0: That's pretty good.
1: Yeah.
0: $30 for, you said 2 hours non-stop.
1: 2 hours for 10 people,
0: Wow.
1: So that's cool.
0: That is brilliant. Right. And if you want to know any more information about the Zimmermans, so you want to, maybe you're interested in having them come and perform at something you're doing, Chris is the man to get a hold of. Do you want to let people know the best ways to get a hold of you, Chris?
1: The best way is just to email me.
0: Yep.
1: And Chris Nichol, that's CHRISNICHOL, at mixedmedia.net.nz.
0: Excellent. Well, thank you so much for coming in. I'm going to go check my diary. I am a little busy, but I'm sure by the sounds of things, this is something I should get along to. So appreciate you coming in, and all the best for the return of the Zimmermans.
1: Yeah, fantastic. Love to see you there. That'd be really great.
0: Thank you.
1: Thanks heaps.

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2: As the man said, you're tuned into Paikakariki FM 88.2. Nikki has brought you Te Pai tonight. We've had a little bit of Dylan and a little bit of some really tough wahine. Hope you've enjoyed my interviews with Hope and Izzy from Beach Road Deli. Looking forward to chatting to them again before the end of the year. And also with Chris Nicol, the Zimmermans, who they're not a cover band. They do their own interpretation of Bob Dylan songs. And as I said in the interview, they will be here on Sunday, the 23rd of August. Check out Humanitix for tickets, $30. And basically you get 2 hours. Apparently they don't take a break. They just play for 2 whole hours. All right, it's nearly time for me to sign off. But before I do, I've got to let you know about some exciting things that are happening. Straight after me. Show. How cool is that? I hope you're really excited to tune in. We've got Pippi and Polly. God, how bad is that? I literally just asked them what their names were before they came in as a reminder. But, you know, my brain turned 60 last month, so their show is called Hoojinks. I don't actually know what it's about. So does one of you want to jump on the mic real quick and just introduce your show? Alrighty, which one? We'll look at, hang on, I find these really difficult to pick. Green. Oh, look, she went straight to the green one. I love this lady already.
3: I know what I'm doing.
2: So, Polly, isn't it?
3: Yes.
2: Yes. So, just a brief brief synopsis of what Hoojinks is all about.
3: Right, super brief.
2: Yep.
3: Girls in their mid-20s living in Wellington. Hoojinks are the funny little stories that we get up to and the funny little encounters we have and some good music.
2: Awesome. That sounds fabulous. So that's what you will be hearing after 7 o'clock tonight, guys. In the meantime, I'm going to end off with a song that was specially requested by Pippi. Well, the song, the artist was. I couldn't find the song she asked for, so I've gone with another one because I thought this sounded pretty cool as well. And that is People Have the Power by Patti Smith. So I'm just going to wind that up. And I will catch up with you guys next month. I will have Melody Willis, the Greens candidate for Kapiti, and I will be chatting to her. So keep an eye on the community page because I will be asking for questions.

God's Country!

Am I got a show for you today? That's right. I'm leaving on a jet plane. Around the world in 60 minutes. Oh, that's my theme for the day. Thank you, Christine Smith. That was an old 70s number that she recorded. I'm going to get out there and go and listen to some country around the world and see what I can find in 60 minutes, eh? Obviously, I've got to, go where my passport will take me and where the plane takes me as well. So here we go. We're popping over to Aussie. That's our first stop. Oh, yeah, skip to Aussie.

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And we're going to go to Africa. 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

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I'm flying to the UK.

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You got to conjure up something like you're in the Norwegian woods or something. 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

0: 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Oh, I've got a call from Ireland. I've got to go over to Ireland now. Oh, my goodness. Donald's lost his trousers.
1: For many hundreds of years in the Highlands of Scotland, men have given up wearing trousers and have taken to wearing the skirts or the kilts. But nevertheless, these kilted boys in the last war were named the ladies from hell. So you have to be terrible careful if you ever get curious about the kilts. 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

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Well, we're going to go across the Siberian desert now, and we're going to try and get on a horse. I don't know if it's got a name, but we're going to America. 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

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Make your way down to the border. A little bit rusty.

Oh, Freddie Fender, I love your Rancho Grande as well, but I've got to get out. I can't go any further south, unfortunately. I've got to get to Hawaii.

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Oh, wow, it's been a big hour, I tell you. A big journey. Oh, 60 minutes around the world. But I'm on the plane and I'm coming back home, New Zealand. Oh, one thing I love when I get home is listen to Howard Morrison and John Hoare. Here we go, back to the friendly shores of New Zealand. Woo! What a blast, going around the world.

Oh, thank you for tuning in, everybody. It's been a delight, and I hope you're having a wonderful time out there. Wow. Cons Country, brought to you by 98.2 FM. Take you out with a bit of beautiful Pōkiri Kiriana.

Hello, welcome to Alma Latina 88.2 FM Pacacariqui Radio. 1 hour of Latin music here in the Capiti Coast. And today we are in August 2026. Winter is stronger than ever, has been with the snow after 15 years of no snow. There has been some snow in Wellington. And today we are going to listen some music that I got in the Pacacariqui Book Fair that was few weeks ago. So I had the opportunity to get some CDs there and found some Latin music. So we are going to listen today what someone or some a good number of people used to listen and have in their collections, and they just get rid of that. And I found quite a good things. I got like around 15 CDs, and we are going to listen some of my selection from that. So we just listen from a CD, Welcome to the Jazz Club. We just listen Dizzy Gillespie with Stuff Smith and the song Purple Sounds. And from Don Sugar Cane Harris, Cars Bad. This is a CD from Berber Records. So this is Gillespie, that is one of the pioneers of Latin jazz. And in the background we are listening Almendra. This is a very famous Cuban song from the 1930s. And this interpretation is by Soneros de Verdad, El Run Run de los Soneros. That CD is printed in Germany. It's a very, very good record. I didn't know about this one. And from this CD, so we are also going to listen one song that I like it very, very much. It's called Si Por Ti Vivo. And after that, we are going to listen from another CD, Los Bam Bam, Por Encima del Nivel.

And now we continue with some Cuban music with Estrellas de Areito, Los Héroes. Areito is the main subsidiary of EGRET, that is the recording company of Cuba after the revolution. And this CD collects some of the music that was recorded in 1979, when over 30 of Cuban greatest musical stars got together in Havana. This was a time also when salsa was exploding in New York. And at that point, Cuban groups were not producing salsa. In fact, salsa, the word salsa was very disputed at the time, because it was a kind of song. So this recording became quite a treasure and was not very well distributed. It was really difficult to find until the CD was released a few years ago. And from this we are going to listen Que Traigan el Guaguancó, a song from Pedro Aranzola, and we are going to listen Fefita.

Now we are going to listen Orchestra Baobab. This is from Senegal in Africa, from Dakar, orchestra created in the 70s, and I have a lot of influence from the Cuban music and also the music, Latin American music produced in New York. And in this CD is called Specialist in All Styles. Also is with some special guests, Ibrahim Ferrer from Cuba. And so they sing also in Spanish some songs, in French. And from this CD we are going to listen Jinma Jinma. And we are going to listen also El Son Te Llama, José Marchetti.

And in the background, now we are listening some Brazilian music from George Ben, Menina Gata Augusta. And after that, we are going to listen Eu e Você from Astro Gilberto and Stan Getz, a classic. And this is from a CD called Rumba and Bossa Nova. In fact, there are two CDs. This is a record from, it's a recording in Germany, a CD printed in Germany, a very, very good selection of Brazilian music. So enjoy it.

Well, and this is the end of Alma Latina, 88.2 FM Pacariquí Radio. And the last song of the night will be Lullaby. A lullaby from Argentina called Arro Ro. And this is a very interesting CD. It's printed here in New Zealand. It's called Close Your Eyes. Lullabies from Around the World. So it's New Zealand residents and New Zealand citizens from all over the world singing some lullabies from their cultures. Very, very nice CD. So hopefully you will have a warm month. Please keep warm and waiting for spring. Bye.

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3: Well, life on the farm's kind of laid back. Ain't much an old country boy like me can't hack. It's early to rise, early in the sack. Thank God I'm a country boy. Well, a simple kind of life never did me no harm. Raising me a family and working on the farm. My days are all filled.

Oh, anyone would think you're listening to Con's Country, but in fact you're not today. It's just my Beats by Bingo Country Round that we're doing today. Very exciting to be here. I am your host, Tinaka is my name. You're listening to Beats by Bingo on Pai Kakariki 88.2 FM, and I'm recording this on a beautiful, crisp Monday afternoon. Doing our special country round. I'm so excited about this. A little bit maybe out of my comfort zone, I must admit. But with my Beats by Bingo that I do, for those that do not know, it's my musical bingo show. So I thought I'd make a whole radio show about it. So every month I come here into the studio at Pai Kakariki FM and do one of my particular music rounds. And this month in August, I thought it'd be fun to do the country round. And what a round it is. It's a real mixed bag. As you could imagine, this was one of my most popular rounds that I get requested for around the bars and stuff like that, particularly in the South Island. I have Beats by Bingo that runs down there in Christchurch, and this is a very popular round. Everyone loves the country round down in the South Island, that's for sure. Like I say, you've got like some more classic country in here, you've got like folk country, and then you have like modern stuff, and then you also have like crossover stuff, which is quite popular at the moment too, as you may or may not have realized on mainstream radio. They're playing a lot of that, like what do they call it, like country trap. It's like a mix of country and rap, or they call it like hip hop, they call it as well. So kind of, you know, crossing multi genres into a whole new genre of music, which is kind of cool. So normally this round has about 50 songs. But of course, I can't play 50 songs all today, can I? We'll be here all damn day. So I'm only going to pick a couple of the ones that I like that gives you a broad idea of what to kind of experience at a Beats by Bingo country show. And most people choose this round as well for things like fundraisers and like corporate events and stuff. And they all dress up as, you know, cowgirls and cowboys and all that kind of stuff, which is good fun. So we just played before, thank God, I'm a country boy, John Denver. That was a little bit of Willie Nelson over there. But before I do that, I am recording this on a Monday, and so I thought it would be very appropriate to play this next song that is on this playlist. Take This Job and Shove It by Johnny Paycheck. I hope your Monday is going well.

Take This Job and Shove It by Johnny Paycheck. Have you ever told a boss, take this job and shove it? Ooh, it feels good to do it, doesn't it? I've done it once. Now we're going to go a bit more new school now. Old Town Road.

Old Town Road there by Lil Nas X. Love that song. Very controversial when it came out because basically he said it was country and everyone else said it wasn't country because it didn't kind of fit within those margins of what people think country music is. So then he brought in that's the remix version that he did, and he brought in Billy Ray Cyrus and kind of like countryfied it up even more. And then it won a bunch of awards and all sorts and made him a lot of money. And it turns out he bought that beat, that one, like that beat that makes that whole song. He bought it from some Dutch producer online for like $30. So there you go. Little fun fact. Am I right? I kind of enjoy a little bit of that, the clashing of those kind of genres. That's why I like a little bit of this kind of stuff too sometimes. And from Old Town Road, from that Lil Nas X, it kind of brought out people like this. Shaboozy. Ooh, it's a bar song. Tipsy.

This next one, a little bit of country and rock, which I like. Going out to my husband, Sean. He loves some Cuphead Road. Steve Earle.

Copperhead Road there, Steve Earle. It's apparently a very popular line dancing song, that one, in the States. You're joined with Tenneka on our Beats by Bingo show here on Pai Kakariki FM. Thank you so much for tuning on in. I'm playing my country music round this hour, so strap yourselves in, because you're going to be countrified, everybody. That was our Steve Earle one, Copperhead Road. Like I said, very popular with line dancing. And this one has basically been made just for line dancing. It's called the Get Up. Bianco Brown, he calls himself the Trailer Trap, which is a mix of like country and hip hop and trap beats and southern music and all sorts. Made this just for line dancing and TikTok and did very well. The Get Up.

0: All right, now time to change a completely different tune and go way back to 1965. Johnny Cash himself gave these guys their big break, and this was their first song.
1: I'm hearing you're concerned about my happiness.
0: The Statler Brothers.

Now, of course, for your country round, you got to have some Hank Williams. It's a classic. You'll find the youngins don't know this one so much. I'm so lonesome I could cry. He's

Hank Williams there. Tragic life that he had as well. He is considered the, what do you call it, the kind of modern father of, the father of modern country music, and influenced a lot of people after his death. And he died when he was only 29 years old. He was on his way to a concert and he died in the back of the Cadillac. He had terrible conditions, all sorts of awful back problems, and he was on pain medication and all that sort of stuff. So it's a very sad, the country music, I feel, is very sad. Am I right? It can have its very sad moments. It can have its uplifting moments, though, too. And I got to play a little bit of Patsy Cline. I like Patsy. This song, this version, Crazy, written by Willie Nelson, did you know? And recorded by Patsy Cline.

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0: Oh, I got a lot of time for Dolly. I sure do. I'm going to play you something now after this. This is our country playlist, and these are the songs that I play at our bars and all that kind of stuff when we do our Beats by Bingo musical country round is what we do. And I threw this one in because I heard it some years ago, a few too many years ago, I think, and a mate of mine thought it was just like the most ridiculous camp country song I've ever heard, and I just had to include it. I find most people have never heard it before and will probably never want to hear it again. This is Honky Tonk Badonky Donk.
1: At the wall, feeling down near 10 feet tall. Here she comes, Lord help us all. OTW's girlfriend done slapped him out his chair. Poor old boy, it ain't his fault. It's so hard not to stand.

I'm going to play it now with Kesha. Oh, poor old Kesha. I like Kesha, actually. And Walker Hayes, Fancy Like.

we do, how we do. Fancy like. Oh, I kind of love it and I kind of hate it all at the same time. And that's what's so great about music, right? You're on Pai Kakariki FM 88.2 with Tineke playing our Beats by Bingo Country Round today. My next song that I'm going to play, it's a song from the Dixie Chicks. Now, if you may or may not recall, they're not called the Dixie Chicks anymore. I always used to think of them as the Dixie Chicks, but they're not. They're just called the Chicks now. They dropped the Dixie due to its kind of like close association with, the Deep South and, Confederacy and all that kind of stuff. So they got rid of it and they just became the Chicks. And this was one of their massive songs that came out, Landslide. Do you remember it? Gosh. What year did this come out in? I want to say maybe early 2000s. I'm going to Google it.

beautiful harmonies in that, isn't it? Landslide, the Chicks. Apparently Stevie Nicks just loved that version that they did. She loved it so much she even did it on stage with them one time. Isn't that so cool? All right, we're nearing the end of my special country music round. There's only a few more tracks to go, and I'm going to chuck in some Willie.

It had to be done, am I right? It had to be done. I'm sorry, but I had to play The Gambler on my country playlist today for our Beats by Bingo show. Thanks so much for tuning on in. I've only got about 5 minutes left of our special August country playlist on Pai Kakariki 88.2 FM. I will be back next month. What will I do next month? I was thinking about maybe doing my 60s round, 1960s round, which could be a lot of fun. And then, of course, we're going to roll into October, where it is like my favorite time of the year, Halloween, everybody. I'm so pumped. I'm so excited. And, of course, finally, I have made myself a Beats by Bingo Halloween round. So I will be doing our Halloween round for the October show. Very excited about that. I'm pretty much going to go out on this jam. This is like one of my last songs. And then I'm going to head on out, head on home. And I'm going to play Jolene. Now, not the version you're thinking of, though. I'm not playing the Dolly Parton Jolene version. I'm not even playing the Miley Cyrus Jolene version, because she did that too, and she did very well with that too. No, I'm going to play the Darcy Clay version of Jolene. It is sheer brilliance and madness all at the same time, all right? So, hey, have a great rest of the month. Spring is in the air, guys. I'm sensing it. I'm feeling it. It is a bit chilly still, but it's close. Get out there, enjoy yourselves, and we'll see you guys next month, everybody. Kisses. Bye-bye.

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I could easily understand

0: 2026 episode of A Little Bit of History Repeating. In the studio tonight is, of course, myself, James, and my co-host, Amy. Hey, Amy.
1: Kia ora, how's it going?
0: Excellent, excellent, excellent. Now, if you haven't listened to our show before, this is the show that takes a year in history and plays songs from that particular year. We've been doing it for 10 years now.
1: 10 years!
0: Nearly. I don't know. Oh, might be 10 years at the end of this year, I think.
1: Holy moly. That's going to have to be a big celebration.
0: It will be a big celebration. We'll have all sorts. We'll have a ticker tape parade, perhaps, up the village, maybe. I don't know.
1: No promises.
0: Anyway, what year should we talk about tonight, Amy?
1: Well, we're talking about a year back in time. It was quite a while ago.
0: Not ahead of time.
1: No, back in time. And it was quite a long way back in time. And it was... It was the year that the Beatles came to New Zealand.
0: Oh, was it?
1: Yes, it was a year that the Beatles really started going everywhere. It was the year that Motown was really rising and some New Zealand hits made it out of New Zealand as well. So,
0: wow.
1: Yeah, things were changing. Things were changing. And that was the old year of 1964.
0: Excellent, excellent. I'm glad it's that year because that's the year I'm prepared for.
1: Just as well.
0: Just as well. So we'll be back shortly with a bit of fun times from 1964. See you soon.

0: kicking off the show, of course, with the Beatles, as we just mentioned. That was actually the number one
1: Socks.
0: Oh my God, we did say that our brains were working properly today. That was the number one song on the charts, the Billboard charts in 1964. And as I mentioned, that was the year they came to New Zealand and they played Wellington, famously played the Old Town Hall. Apparently the sound was really bad and John Lennon was really angry.
1: Get over it, John. Come on.
0: Such a grumpy guy. They stayed in Wellington at the St. George and famously stopped the traffic where everybody gathered outside. John Lennon actually came up the coast, visited his cousins in Levin.
1: Did he?
0: Yeah, he had some
1: cousins in Levin.
0: Because his dad moved to New Zealand. So
1: it's an outrageous fact.
0: Anyway, crazy, isn't it?
1: His dad, no, I didn't know that.
0: Yes, he could have grown up in New Zealand because he was given the choice whether to stay with his mum or go with his dad. Could have come with his dad and grown up just up the road.
1: Could have been Ray Columbus and, no, it could have been John Lennon and the, what was Ray Columbus's brand? I can't remember now.
0: Anyway. I get your point, though.
1: You get your point. Yeah. How have we done this radio show for 10 years and it's the first time you ever mentioned it to me? I never knew that fact.
0: Crazy. Also, what I think is interesting, and this is not a new observation, but, you know, that was 1964. That was their big hit then. How different, just 4 years later in 1968 with Sgt. Pepper. Like,
1: amazing.
0: Yeah. Only 4 years, and there is such an incredible change in the music. Like, what is the modern equivalent? I don't know. I don't know if there is one.
1: Well, we could think about that off
0: air. We'll talk about that later.
1: Answers. We'll see if you got any answers, ring us for sure. Text in, you know, the number. we'll continue with the British invasion. Is that what they called it?
0: Is it what they called the British bands
1: finally doing well in the States? We're going to play some Kinks, probably their biggest hit and probably the song that made them as big as they were. Ray Davis and his brother, completely forgotten, terribly unprepared, the Davis Brothers and co. This is You Really Got Me.

0: Right. That was a Come a Little Bit Closer by Jay and the Americans, their biggest hit. Not in our family is from the Guardians of the Galaxy soundtrack.
1: It's a good soundtrack.
0: It is a great soundtrack, and it's a good song.
1: So maybe we could do a soundtrack show at some point.
0: That's a good idea. Let's do that. Okay. We'll do that. Keep your eyes out for that. Next song we're going to play is by a very well-known band, the Rolling Stones, but playing this song because in 1964, a little show called Top of the Pops started in the UK, and this was the first band, Rolling Stones were the first band to ever play on Top of the Pops, and I'm going to play the song that they performed. Last band to play was Snow Patrol, just in case you're interested.
1: The very final?
0: Yes.
1: All right.
0: Anyway, just a little bit of trivia. This is the Rolling Stones with I Wanna Be Your Man.

0: And welcome back. Welcome back. This is the A Little Bit of History Repeating Show. Today we are playing songs from 1964, and that was the Dave Clark Five with... You think I'd be able to remember that song? It was only
1: Glad All Over.
0: Glad All Over. That song the song that knocked off the other song we played earlier on in the show, I Want to Hold Your Hand by the Beatles. That song knocked them off the charts.
1: I feel like the Beatles did a comeback though after that.
0: Well, I think they did it right. I think
1: I feel like it wasn't like too much of a threat for too long.
0: And the Dave Clark Five, also the second group after the Beatles again of the British Invasion to appear on the Ed Sullivan Show in the United States.
1: Nice.
0: And they actually went on to be on it 18 times. So, successful invasion, I would say. DC5. I don't know much about the Dave Clark Five. In fact, what I've just read now is probably all I know.
1: Hey, we're all learners here. we're all learning new information. Yeah. That's what the show is all about, James.
0: I also did learn that Dave Clark was a drummer, not the vocalist. Backing vocals and drummer was Dave Clark. So, there you go.
1: Oh, that's like your new favourite band now. You know so much about the Dave Clark Five.
0: I'm going to go nuts on them.
1: You even referred to them as DC5. Is
0: DC5,
1: that, that's what the fans...
0: Those of us in the know.
1: Yeah, the fans have that name for them.
0: Absolutely.
1: Yeah, cool. Okay, cool. I'm going to play a song which is one of my favourite songs from one of the girl groups, as they were known, of the 60s. It's Leader of the Pack by the Shangri-Las, and I just love this song for many reasons. I think maybe also to do with a childhood association with the Pinky ad, as we all... You remember?
0: Yeah, and I'd completely forgotten about that, but now I say that, absolutely.
1: Yeah.
0: Wow.
1: I bought you a pinky, that's when I fell for Cadbury Pinky Bar, yeah. But it's just a great song. It's just actually a great song. And interestingly, banned by the BBC when it came out because they thought it was too violent. So,
0: too violent.
1: You know, that's a listening a warning
0: we'll
1: for
0: be
1: anyone.
0: We'll be the judge of that. Any complaints, you know where to direct them.
1: To James.
0: We'll see how we go.
1: Okay, this is Leader of the Pack, the Shangri-Las.
2: Is she really going out with him?
3: Well, there she is. Let's ask her.
2: Betty, is that Jimmy's ring you're wearing?
3: Mm-hmm.
2: Gee, it must be great riding with him.

0: And we continue our theme of the British invasion with the Animals, House of the Rising Sun.
1: Hate that song.
0: Amy was sitting here seething the entire time.
1: I wasn't seething. I don't know. I have a unreasonable dislike of that song. I don't know why. I've never liked it. Yeah. And it just...
0: Well, hopefully we didn't offend any of the viewers or the listeners out there as well. But
1: I'm sure that's okay.
0: There you go. Excellent, excellent. We're
1: moving away a bit from the old British invasion to look at another big genre of music in '64, and that was Motown, of course.
0: Yeah.
1: So many good songs, and we're going to start off with probably. It may be the best song ever recorded. It's Sam Cooke, and 1964 is very sadly also the year that Sam Cooke was shot. So, Yeah, he released his album Ain't That Good News, and then he was shot in, I think, December, end of the year in a hotel. So it's very sad. And this song actually climbed the charts after he had died, but goddamn, it's a good song. This is A Change Is Gonna Come, Sam Cooke.

0: As we go through our Motown period of the show, that of course was Diana Ross, Florence Ballard and Mary Wilson, also known as the Supremes, and it was of course Baby Love from 1964.
1: So good. And another good tune coming up from the Four Tops. This was their first top 20 hit, so this was, you know, a big one for them on the Motown label. This is the Four Tops. I've got to find it now. Where is it?
2: Scroll up, Amy, scroll up.
1: Oh, I can't manage the old, honestly, where is it?
0: It's the worst bit of dead air I've ever seen in my life.
1: It's disappeared from my, it's literally disappeared. Oh, no, I found it. Oh, God. I'm so sorry, everybody. I blame it on the Tim Tams that James has brought in. This is the Four Tops with Baby, I Need Your Loving.

0: where you do the things you do. The Temptations, prominent, very prominent Motown band back in the 60s. In fact, they are still performing to this day. And Otis Williams, who I think is one of the singers, is still performing, one of the founding members, the last founding member. He still performs with them today. There you go.
1: That's pretty cool.
0: Temptations, excellent.
1: Very cool. And to finish out this Motown section, we're going to play Dancing in the Street, which was originally released by Martha Reeves and the Vandellas, written partly by Marvin Gaye, which I did not realise. She apparently, Martha heard him singing it, overheard him, and then was like, I will sing that song. And yeah. But apparently it's to do with dancing in the street, obviously, but the idea was because it was released during the 1964 race riots, and it was about kind of getting people to be dancing in the street instead of rioting and kind of promoting a bit more love and peace. So that's the message behind it. Famously covered by Mick Jagger and David Bowie, yes, in like one of the worst video clips.
0: Have you seen that video clip when they take the sound out?
1: But they take the sound out and they also like overdub their voices. But oh my god, it's so funny. But they did that in, when was that? 1985.
0: Yeah,
1: as a charity single. But yeah, if you haven't seen the one with like no music, you should look on YouTube for that because it's bloody funny. Anyway, this is Martha Reeves and the Vandellas, Dancing in the Street.

0: Well, as we enter the Aotearoa section of the show, that was, of course, Ray Columbus and the Invaders with She's a Mod. And that was actually the first New Zealand song to go number one in Australia. There you go. Cover of the Senator's song, She's a Mob. Mod.
1: It's a different song.
0: 1964.
1: Together,
0: yeah. They were only together, Ray Columbus and the Invaders, for a couple of years before Ray packed up his bag and went off to the States.
1: Yeah, well. And we were saying we had a memory of that being covered or something in the 80s or in our childhoods. Was that, did that somehow get on the charts again or?
0: I think it did. I'm just trying to find this out because I'm sure.
1: I feel like that was a part of our childhood and I don't really know why. But anyway,
0: it was re-released in the, yeah, let's find that out.
1: We'll find that out and we'll get back to you while we find out the other thing we were going to find out.
0: If anyone knows, let us know as well.
1: As I was saying at the start of the show, like 1964 kind of marks that era where New Zealand music was beginning to make it overseas. And like, obviously Australia was the closest place and bands that had hits in New Zealand or formed in New Zealand often went over to Australia, as is still the case, I have to say. Because we're not a big country and we can't support our musical artists very well. But another of these people in the 60s was Dinah Lee, who she was born in the South Island and she had quite a few hits in 64 in New Zealand and Australia. We're going to play one of her songs. This is Do the Blue Beat, Dinah Lee.

0: That's the amazing Leslie Gore with You Don't Own Me, which is such a good song and quite ahead of its time for the 60s when you think that other songs around the era were titles like He Hit Me and It Felt Like a Kiss. The lyrics are sadly still very relevant today. So this is kind of, we've got a couple of songs by some women of the 60s, which is, you know, always important. And hello to Julia, who's just arrived.
1: Woohoo!
0: Kia ora. We are going to play a song by Petula Clark, Downtown. Hit it, James.
1: Wait.
0: Oh, he's got something to say.
1: No, I was just going to go back to the point we made.
0: Oh, yeah, we made about She's a Mod.
1: Before we were playing Ray Columbus and the Invaders with She's a Mod, and we were trying to remember how that was part of our childhood, and we've just remembered in our memories, or maybe on the internet.
0: We just remembered in our Wikipedia
1: Double J
0: memories.
1: And Twice a T released a rap version of that song in 1989. So if all you guys were scratching your heads and wondering why, that's the reason.
0: Let's, next show we do for 1989, we'll put that on, eh?
1: Absolutely. We could do a whole show just dedicated to it.
0: Yeah, let's do that. Okay. Well, all right, this is Petula Clark, Downtown.

0: Rightio, we've got 2 minutes left in the show. That was Dusty Springfield with her debut single, actually. I only want to be with you. Excellent.
1: Yeah, good old Dusty. We love her. So that's brought us to the end of 1964. Thanks for listening, everybody. We will be back again next month with, I don't know what we promised. We promised all kinds of things, so we'll see what we can figure out.
0: I think they're well used to our broken promises by now, Amy.
1: We're going to finish with, I was going to play some Bob Dylan because, you know, some important Bob Dylan albums were released in 1964, but as much as I love and appreciate the man, it's a bit of a downer to finish on. So we're going to finish with another big hit from 64 from another massive band. This is I Get Around by The Beach Boys.
0: Excellent. See you next month.

It's that time again, time to lively up yourself. That was Salmonella Dub with Slide. And before that, we had Blick Bussy with Tell Me off his album Akko. Yep, there is some happy news. Lots of good stuff happening. So tune in, stay tuned. This is Paikakariki FM 88.2. Next up, we've got Buy Myself Some Freedom from Otis Taylor. Here we go.

was Peter Tosh with Soon Come. I'm going to send this out to my daughter Maya, who has been playing it on the piano, and it's so beautiful. Eric Satie. This is going out to you, Maya.

Awesome. Right. This is a song I wrote on the acoustic guitar, but I've never ever done it with a band before. This is called Always On My Mind, but we're gonna jam it out for you tonight.

Okay, sing along with Takitani and Fly My Pretties there with Always On My Mind, obviously live at the Isaac Theatre in Christchurch. Okay, we have some happy news for you. I'll just leave that like bubbling away in the background. In science news, the search for life outside our solar system has taken another twist as researchers revealed they've discovered an atmosphere around an Earth-like planet 49 light years away that could have liquid water on its surface. Atmospheres have previously been found around gas giant exoplanets, but this discovery is different. Dr. Colin Cherubim, the first author of the study, said this is the first actually observationally confirmed atmosphere on a rocky planet in the habitable zone outside of our solar system. For those of you who like the thought of there being life out there, in 2022, the longest predator exclusion fence anywhere in the Pacific was completed on Kauai, which is in Hawaii, encircling 168 acres of prime seabird nesting habitat. The nesting birds included endangered species that were under constant threat of ravaging feral cats and pigs before the 3,400-metre-long fence was raised. And now, 4 years later, I'm not sure if that's meters or kilometers. It must be meters. I'll check that out. Now, 4 years later, these seabirds are following their ancestral instincts and raising their chicks just meters away from nest sites that 5 years earlier they wouldn't have survived. Over in Turkey, the Mediterranean shore comes the remarkable story of how a group of unsupported conservationists and fisher people received a helping hand from an NGO and restored 482 kilometres of coastline into a biodiverse marine paradise. Parts of the area had already been designated as marine sanctuaries, but limited funding and a whole lot of things were holding them back. But now they have restored the bountiful seas, driving out illegal fishing operations and protect several critical marine ecosystems, including rocky Mediterranean coral beds and seagrass meadows. They're having increased catches, obviously, around the outside of those areas, and sharks have returned to the area as well, and there's lots of amazing projects all over the Mediterranean and all over the world. There's a real community, people are sharing ideas and learning from each other and seeing fish populations return. So that's really cool. In Kazakhstan, they've taken a massive step towards their long-held goal of re-establishing the tiger in the country by releasing a female Amur tiger into a nature reserve. It's been 70 years since the tiger disappeared from this area. And this reserve was established in 2018 for this exact purpose. So it's been a big effort to replenish prey species. And if this program succeeds, Kazakhstan will become the world's first country to re-establish the tiger into an ecosystem it had disappeared from. And in the Hauraki Gulf, a ban on harvesting certain shellfish has been extended for another 2 years. They have banned mussels, poa, pack horse, rock lobster from being taken within 1 nautical mile of Waiheke Island to help replenish local shellfish populations. The applicants are members of the Pōrahui Research Project, and they incorporate mātauranga, Māori and scientific tools to restore identified marine taonga species within the area. And it's part of a broader effort to restore shellfish populations across the Upper North Island. There's lots and lots of places that are doing the same thing. So there you go. There's a bit of happy news for you to hopefully cheer you up. This song that's playing underneath is by Danakel. He is a French reggae hip-hop artist. And this song's called Natushpa.

We just heard Ernest Wranglin with Fade Away and the Abyssinians with Satamasagana now. Bit of Al Green for you.

That was Marateke and Troy Kingi with Every Hori Is a Star, and this is Moonsong by Marateke as well. Stay tuned to Paikakariki FM.

So I hope everyone's enrolled to vote. Just make sure that you are. If you, you know, just check it out on vote.nz. Let's vote these boops out. Okay, I'm going to leave you, I think, with a bit of George Harrison. Yep, My Sweet Lord. Stay tuned.

And kia ora, this is Riptile Radio, Paikakuriki 88.2 FM. And we're just having teething problems at the beginning there, as usual, but never mind that. We are playing music from politically advanced countries. So that was from Kurdistan. That was Ozan Irmak with Kuchik Upinpinik. Excuse my pronunciation. The Dog and the Butterfly in English. And that was... Yeah, they're Turkish-based Kurds. I don't know much about them. Chopping over to Jakarta, Indonesia, for the civil disorder.

India, like many parts of the world right now, there's a lot of turmoil. And the state has two intelligence agencies that are spying on us and that work against the people. They call RAW and they call IB. So now hear this.

And that was the Scavengers from New Delhi with Jasu's Swing. Before that, we had Civil Disorder with Sisano Bat Semalam from Jakarta. That was a live recording. Sisano Bat Semalam, according to Google, translates as leftover medications from last night. I'm not sure if that's a correct translation. Okay, we'll go back to Kurdistan for one more track from Kurdistan. This is Komarusin, or Rushin, with Revoco.

Okay, that was Anti with Be With You from Chaotic Pop Records in Indonesia, and another track from them with Vanishing Muffins, another Indonesian band with Goes Away before that. And we started that set with STWSTN with Aura 6, a band from Burma from a few years back. I think we'll stick with Burma and go with something familiar. This is the Rebel Riot with Fuck ASEAN. If I've got noise coming through, just a second.

I seem to have no volume for some reason. Let's hold off on that one and go with something else. Okay, heading over to China. Here's SMZB.

Welcome to Scavengers. News report. War report. 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My people, my people, my people.

bankers, collaborators, wolf and sheep, those who make the food and those who eat the food. All my rude boy intellect, all my intellect rude girl, all my pretty, pretty, nicey, nicey girl, whether you just want to wear nice clothes and look good and post profile picture, girl, do your thing. But all my people, and all this is a warning, things can't go on like this, we gotta sell out life, and things not go on right. So whether you want to dance to the government lies, or wake up, tune in, and switch off your TV. I'll be your idiot business

Okay, we started that set with ZSMZB from Wuhan with Manjiang Hong, which roughly translates as "The River Runs Red." It's sort of a Chinese Western. And before that, we had Rebel Riot with "Fuck ASEAN." Somehow I turned some knob and the volume came up. We ended that set with another track from the Ska Avengers from India with "Bada." I think we'll go back to Burma. Which one do I want to play? Yep, we'll play good oldies, Side Effect. Maybe.

PCP Eagles from Auckland with I Hate Them All. And before that, we had the Texas Two, who are from Indonesia, of course, with Teenage Cruel Crush. And we started out with Side Effect from Burma with New Outfit. This is Pika Gree 88.2 FM, and this is Reptile Radio. I think we might play some of the bands I'm going to see later on tonight when I head into the city at a house gig in Kilburnie. This is Bleeding from Ollie Bunny, who's one of the Garrett Street organisers of all sorts of things, and a fantastic chap. So let's see now, what am I doing? That one, take that, click, there we go.

Pakaroma mai nei ki te irirangi o Paikakereke, Waru te Kaumā Waru Erua. 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

Right, that was Arkasilka with A Fish with Aquaphobia. Not going to see them tonight, unfortunately, because they're amazing live. They're from Okinawa. For that, we had Cruelly from Wellington, who I will see tonight with Dog Park. They probably won't play that song because they hate it, but I like it. Yeah, I've only seen them play it once live when they were supporting Dart, who I will also see later on. All going well. And we started that set with Ollie Bunny with Bleeding. So this has been Reptile Radio for another month, and we've been playing mostly songs from that brilliant arc of radical countries where there's all sorts of great movements, from Kurdistan to the Philippines and Indonesia and everything in between across Asia. So long may they get powered up and do great things, which they are doing. And we're just going to go out now with another local, well, the band I mentioned before, Darts, local heroes who are playing in Kilburnie tonight. And yeah, I'll play this one and I'll shoot off to a gig. See you next month.

What better way to start a reggae show with Half Pint singing greetings to Jah? So today tonight we've got Garage Sale Funk and Deep Disruption going 2 for 2 on a reggae set. This is going to carry me through Europe, I hope. I'll listen to this a lot at 6 o'clock in the morning or something, I don't know. But yeah, so tonight you've got 4 hours of reggae. Enjoy.

Yeah, that was Half Pint. Now we can go anywhere we want. That's the opening tune. And we're going to go old school. When it's ready. Are you ready?

Paulie playing the big tunes already. He's going to blow me out of the park tonight, I think. I'm not sure how to follow that. That was Until Tomorrow by the Minstrels, was Minstrels. It? By the Minstrels. I'm not sure how to follow that, so I feel under pressure already. I'm just going to go with I Can Be Cool by Bob and Gene.

0: So that was my two. Luke's up next. I play Derek Harriott, Do I Worry, and Larry and Alvin, You Lied. What you got?
1: What have I got? Baby, Baby by the Clarendonians. And I'm not too sure. I haven't decided what I'm going to play next. I'll kind of feel this one out and go from there. 21 minutes in already. I think it's going to go
2: fast.
1: Hopefully. We'll see.

0: Paulie's pulling out the big guns tonight. I really don't know how I can follow your stuff, really, mate. I'm going to play Roy Penton, Endless Memory. Yes. I'm not sure where I'm going to go after that. Yes. But who was that who you just played?
1: Larry and Alvin. No, was that? That wasn't Larry and Alvin, was it?
0: I have no idea who that was,
1: that
0: mate.
1: That was the Termites.
0: The Termites. As soon as I saw you pull out a Coxon labelled record, I was like, in for a challenge here. Anyway, I'm waffling, so Endless Memory, Roy Penton.

0: That was a big tune.
1: Big tune.
0: Found that tune by accident a couple of years ago. Don't know how. We were just talking about it, and we can't think. There's a new tune out, isn't there, in the last few years that sampled that. We also noted that we haven't played any women, so I'm going to break that, and I'm going to play Phyllis Diller, Things of the Past.

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I'm going to follow that with The Sensations, You Won't Get Far By Wishing.

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I'm going to slip into some Sugar Mino. One step ahead. I'm not sure where I'm going from there. I'm just looking at the next record on the top of my pile, which is Hortense Ellis. So maybe I'll go there. Or Big Youths on B-side. So I'm not sure yet. But anyway, I'm going to go with Sugar Mino.

0: Lovely little dub there, Paulie. 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I'm going to play a song. I can't even pronounce this guy's name, so I'm not even going to try, but I'll tell you the name of the song, and it's called All About Me on the Daptones label.
1: Hey girl, come inside. 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

That was Cornel Campbell with My Baby Just Cares For Me, the Nina Simone track. But I'm going to play the other side because it's better. Is it better? 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This is called Ja Ja Mi Hornye. And it is Monster. If I can get the thing in and put it on. Here we go. Check this out, Luke.

You're getting some of the finest reggae and Pai Kakariki here played tonight. We're just loving this reggae section, this 4 hours of reggae. I'm going to do the next one, and it's Soul People by the Belltones.

0: ones of talent, like the man called Val Benton in the saxophone, along with the man, the great producer, K Hudson around. Studio kind of real cloudy, like I say, as I bring back this musical disc called Dynamic Fashion Way, third version of Girls Fashion Way. Get in the groove and don't be rude. So bother to be real cool when I spin musical disc of today. It could be only by special occasion right, I do so. Yeah. 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So you stick around and see what the keys are putting down, the man, the Hudson, I'll see you.
1: The studio isn't cloudy.

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Still listening to Pai Kokoriki 88.2 FM. That was Come Back, Darling by... Is that Johnny Osborne? Johnny Osborne. Next, I'm going to play A Change Is Gonna Come by Ken Parker.

0: Nice, nice. You know that nice little dub I played earlier?
1: By accident. That one.
0: I'm going to play the A side on purpose so you can hear the fella's voice. It's a great voice. It's someone called Bernie Lewis. Never heard of him before, but this tune is brilliant. Remember that dub?

0: down.
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0: Welcome to the bride. 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
0: Groom, now you take this woman to be your lawful wedded wife, to love and cherish, for better, for worse, through sickness and health, and till death do you part.
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0: Now remember those vows, they are for you both. 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

Coming up to the last 25 minutes, I'll speak on behalf of Paulie, but I think this has probably been like the easiest 4 hours. 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I'm going to go for a bit of Augustus.

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Morena, welcome. Konnichiwa, guten tag. Kia ora ana, and welcome to Across the Universe for another week. Well, another fortnight, sorry, I should say. And I'm here in the studio of Paikikuhi 88.2 FM, a community-run radio station. First up this morning, we're going to have a song from South Africa. And this song is called, Langa Mo. And, that's the way it's sung. Oh, crikey. When the sun is bright and the weather is sweet, you want to stay in the sun. You want the sun to stay in the sky and good feelings to go on forever. That's for sure. You really do, don't you? So we're going to have this sung for us by Aura. Here we are. Aura Miss Hingman. Yeah. And she was inspired by one of my favourite singers there, Miriam McCabe, who maybe somebody in your house has heard of. She was a fantastic singer, really great, lots of different types of songs. And Aura says, I was lucky to understand at an early age the importance of keeping in touch with my roots in the music and culture of my country. And so here she is performing this song, which has a little dance, which she invites the audience to do. And, pretending that you're really hot kind of dance, jumping around a bit, I think. Okay, here we go, people. What was I saying? That was the wrong one. Here we go.

0: What a great way to start the morning. What a beautiful song that was. And that was off an album called African Playground, which is really cool. And it has lots of different songs from different parts of Africa, as you'd hope. And later on, I'm going to be playing for us the Mahateli Queens, who are quite well known all over the world as being great singers and songwriters and storytellers. Now, speaking of Africa, I was hoping, but I haven't yet found my old book about Spider, who's an African character, and he's very naughty and stuff. But I thought, well, Spider's not the only spider, right? So I thought I'll play for us, hopefully this will work, on the device. Now, hold on, I just have to get the, I thought I had that all set up, but I didn't quite have it all set up on the device plug. There we go. Yep. And we're going to have Spinderella by, of course, my old favourite, Julia Donaldson. Yes, that's right. She wrote The Gruffalo. Hold on, let's see if this goes, people. Here we go.
1: The children of Scuttleton Primary School were eating their dinner, fish fingers, potatoes, and peas. High up above them, the spiders of Scuttleton Primary School were eating their dinner. Flies, flies, and more flies. How many flies have we got today, Mum? Asked Spinderella, the smallest spider.
2: Lots, said Mum.
1: Loads, said her brothers and sisters.
2: That's not a number, complained Spinderella.
1: Never mind about numbers. Eat up your flies, said Mum.
2: After dinner, the children went out to play football. The spiders swung down to watch.
1: What a tackle, they cried. Yippee! The children scored goal after goal.
2: How many goals is that, Mum? Asked Spinderella.
1: Lots, said Mum.
2: Loads, said her brothers and sisters.
1: Spinderella sighed. Oh, what a family. How will I ever learn about numbers?
2: When the children had gone home, Spinderella said, why don't we play football?
1: Don't be silly, said her biggest brother, Speedy.
2: We haven't got a ball, said her second biggest brother, Scrubble.
1: I can see a pea on the floor, said Spinderella. We can use that.
2: Mum chose Speedy and Scrubble as the captains of each team. Nearly all the spiders decided to join Speedy's team because he was the fastest runner.
1: Speedy's team scored all the goals.
2: It's not fair, the spiders on Scrubble's team shouted.
1: Yes, it is. You're just jealous, shouted the spiders on Speedy's team.
2: To make things worse, the spiders hurt their legs kicking the pea. And before long, they were all quarreling, moaning and kicking each other instead of the pea. Mum had to blow her whistle.
1: How many spiders should we have in each team, Mum? Asked Spinderella's.
2: Lots, said Mum.
1: Loads, said her brothers and sisters.
2: I think both teams should have the same number, said Spinderella. But her brothers and sisters all turned on her.
1: Down with the numbers, they yelled.
2: Next morning, Spinderella woke early. She felt sad.
1: I wish I could learn about numbers, she sighed.
2: And so you shall, came a loud voice.
1: Spinderella spun round and saw an enormous hairy spider.
2: Who are you? Asked Spinderella.
1: I am your hairy godmother, said the enormous spider. Follow me.
2: Spinderella scuttled after her, out of the dinner hall, along the corridor, into a classroom, and up to the ceiling. Spinderella looked down and saw a teacher come into the classroom with a pile of football bibs.
1: Keep your eyes and ears open, said the hairy godmother, and in a flash, she was gone.
2: Now, I want you to count yourselves, said the teacher. There should be 20 of you, but let's check. 1, 2, 3, 4, 5, 6, 7, 8, 9, 10, 11, 12, 13, 14, 15, 16, 17, 18, 19, and 20. Then came the most wonderful sound. The children took turns to shout out a number from 1 to 20. Spinderella swung joyfully backwards and forwards in time for the counting. The teacher gave out the football bibs. "Put them on and find the others with the same color," he said. Soon there were two groups of children. "How many in each team?" asked the teacher. The children counted again. 10 reds," said a girl in red. 10 blues," said a boy in blue. "The same number," shouted Cinderella. She was so excited that she let go of her thread. "Look, a spider, squash it," screamed someone. Cinderella froze in terror. "No, let's put it out of the window," said the teacher, and he did. Suddenly, Cinderella was outside. "I'm lost," she wailed. "I'll never see my mom again." But then she turned round and spotted two football goals. "I know where I am now," she said. She scuttled round the outside of the school, in through the open window of the dinner hall, and up to the web. "Hello, Mom. I can count up to 20," she said. "Never mind about that. Eat up your flies," said Mom. "I'm going to count them first," said Spinderella, and she did. "I've got 14 flies," she told her brothers and sisters. "So what?" they said. "Down with those numbers, up with flies and football." That night, the spiders decided to play football again. "Mom," said Spinderella, "I've been counting. There are 10 of us, so we need 5 spiders on each side." Some of the spiders muttered, "Down with the numbers," but Mom shut them up. Spinderella sorted them into 2 teams of 5. She was in Scrabble's team, and she also helped Mom to keep the score. This time, no one quarreled or kicked each other, and at halftime, each team had scored 3 goals. But still, the spiders kept hurting their spindly legs, kicking the pee. "I wish we had some football boots," sighed Spinderella. "And so you shall," came a voice. It was the hairy godmother again. "How many boots do you each need?" she asked. "Lots," said Mom. "Loads," said Spinderella's brothers and sisters. "That's not good enough," said the hairy godmother. "I need to have a number." 8, shouted Spinderella. "We've each got 8 legs, so we each need 8 boots." "Done," said the hairy godmother. There was a flash, and there on the floor were 10 little piles of boots. Each pile had 8 boots in it. The spiders put them on and laced them up. Then they had a wonderful second half. They scored goal after goal. The hairy godmother clapped and clapped. With only a minute left to go, each team had scored 8 goals. "It's going to be a draw," muttered Spinderella. But just then the ball came her way and she gave it an almighty kick. "Spinderella has scored the winning goal." All the spiders ran up to her. They picked her up and all together they cheered. "Up with Spinderella! Up with numbers!"
0: Wow, I quite like Spinderella. I think I might have to play her another time too. Sometimes it's hard to find the really good stories, but you can be guaranteed, gentle listener, if you go to the library, that you will find stories by beautiful Julia Donaldson, who's such a great writer. She wrote The Gruffalo and Room on the Broom, one of my old favourites, of course, and a few other things. Now, hold on, what's happening now? Hang on. Nothing. Nothing's happening. Sorry about that. And I love the way she writes. And she also sings songs sometimes from her books as well. So at the moment, I'm trying to get us to listen to a copy of Tabby McTat, the Busker's Cat. So hopefully that'll arrive soon. We shall see. Anyway, in the meantime, all this talk of spiders made me think of Mr. Robirelli and his creepy crawly song. Here we go.

What a great song that is. That is Creepy Crawly Crew by Mr. Robberelli. I wonder how many of you have got a worm farm at the back of your house near the compost bin. Or if you haven't, you might have a compost bin. Either way, both of those things will have worms in them. And as Mr. Robberelli was seen there, lots of little beetles. And you are a superhero to those little animals. They love you because you're bringing them lots of yummy food. Be careful not to hurt them accidentally with hot things. Don't do that. Don't put anything hot on there. Anyway, I think I love that song so much because I love worms and I love how great they are for the earth. Now, we're going to listen to some of the Wind in the Willows CD that I've got here. Hold it on. What have I got it on? Oh, yes, I've got it on the right one. Oh, no, I haven't maybe. Oh, crikey. Hold on. I think I have to just check. Is that the Wind in the Willows? Yes. And I have to go to number 6. I had it on number 1. Oh, crikey, stop. Now. Won't let me go forward. Maybe we will be. Hold on. Let's have a pull it out. Put it back in. And then put... No, it's not turning, so we'll just go to the first track off it. Here we go.

0: I've just had a thought, gentle listener, that what I'll do is I'll play this gently in the background, and then when the track comes on that I want to listen to, it might happen very suddenly. So I'll just let you know and I'll turn it up then. That sounds good, doesn't it, really? So that's what we'll do. We'll wait until The Wild Woods comes up, which is track 5. Okay, and we'll just see if that actually happens, because sometimes it doesn't. It's a little bit what we call temperamental, which means it changes what it wants to do all the time. It's like, oh, I don't think I want to do that. Oh, yes, I do. No, I don't. Yes, so anyway. And I thought to myself, well, that's a bit of a shame, really. But it's okay, because I'm going to play for us a story here about Horrid Henry. I think I've played him a couple of times before. I've played Horrid Henry Reads a Book. Have I? Yes, I think I have. Or no, I played Horrid Henry Eats a Vegetable. That's right. I thought I might play Horrid Henry Reads a Book now. You know, it is incredibly exciting once you start to read books, as you will know. As you will know. Other people love to read books to you as well. So sometimes if you're feeling really tired and, you know, you're in bed but you're not quite ready to sleep, you can always ask for a story. Sometimes the people can say no, but they might say yes. Anyway, let's have a listen to Horrid Henry Reads a Book while we're waiting.
1: What have you been doing all your life?
2: Is it so nice?
1: Nice? It's the only thing.
0: Sorry about that, had the wrong one up there.

0: Hurried Henry's Stink Bomb by Francesca Simon. Read by Miranda Richardson.
1: Don't worry, people. It's going to be Hurried Henry Reads a Book. That's just the title of the whole book there.
0: Hurried Henry Reads a Book. Blah, blah, blah, blah, blah. Miss Battleaxe droned on and on about something or other. Hurried Henry drew pictures of crocodiles tucking into a juicy battleaxe snack in his maths book. Snap! Off went her head. Yank! Bye-bye leg. Crunch! Ta-ta, teeth. Yum, yum. Henry's crocodile had a big fat smile on its face. Blah, blah, blah, books, blah, blah, blah, read, blah, blah, blah, prize, blah, blah. Prize? Hurried Henry stopped doodling. What prize? He shrieked. Don't shout out, Henry, snapped Miss Battleaxe. Hurried Henry waved his hand and shouted. What prize? Well, Henry, if you'd been paying attention instead of scribbling, you'd know, wouldn't you? Said Miss Battleaxe. Hurried Henry scowled. Typical teacher. You're interested enough in what they're saying to ask a question, and suddenly they don't want to answer. So, class, as I was saying before I was so rudely interrupted, she glared at Hurried Henry, you'll have 2 weeks to read as many books as you can for our school reading competition. Whoever reads the most books will win an exciting prize. A very exciting prize. But remember, a book report on every book on your list, please.
2: Oh, a reading competition.
0: Hurried Henry slumped in his chair. Phew. Reading was hard, heavy work. Just turning the pages made Henry feel exhausted. Why couldn't they ever do fun competitions like whose tummy could rumble the loudest or who shouted out the most in class or who knew the rudest words? Hurried Henry would win those competitions every time. But no. Miss Battleaxe would never have a fun competition. Well, no way was he taking part in a reading contest. Henry would just have to watch someone undeserving like Clever Claire or Brainy Brian swagger off with the prize while he sat prizeless at the back. It was so unfair. What's the prize? Shouted Moody Margaret. Probably something awful like a pencil case, thought Hurried Henry. Or a bumper pack of school tea towels. Sweets! Shouted Greedy Graham. £1 million! Shouted Rude Ralph. Clothes! Shouted Gorgeous Gorinda. A skateboard! Shouted Aerobic Owl.
3: A hamster!
0: Said Anxious Andrew.
4: Silence! Bellowed Miss Battleaxe. The prize is a family ticket to a brand new theme park.
0: Hurried Henry sat up.
4: A theme park? Oh, wow! He loved theme parks. Roller coasters, water rides, candy floss. His mean, horrible parents never took him to theme parks. They dragged him to museums. They hauled him on hikes. But if he won the competition, they'd have to take him. Had to win that prize. He had to. But how could he win a reading competition without reading any books?
5: Do comics count? Shouted Rude Ralph.
0: Hurried Henry's heart leapt. He was king of the comic book readers. He'd easily win a comic book competition. Miss Battleaxe glared at Ralph with her beady eyes.
5: Of course not, she said. Claire, how many books do you think you can read?
6: 15, said Clever Claire.
5: Brian.
7: 18, said Brady Brian.
8: 19, said Claire.
9: 20, said Brian.
0: Hurried Henry smiled.
5: wouldn't they get a shock when he won the prize? He'd start reading the second he got home.
0: Horrid Henry stretched out in the comfy black chair and switched on the TV. He had plenty of time to read. He'd start tomorrow.
5: Tuesday, oh boy, 5 new comics. He'd read them first and start on all those books later. Wednesday, whoopee, a Mutant Max TV special. He'd definitely get reading afterwards.
0: Thursday, Rude Ralph brought round his great new computer game, Mash'em Smash'em. Henry mashed and smashed and mashed and smashed. Friday. Yawn. Horrid Henry was exhausted after his long, hard week. I'll read tons of books tomorrow, thought Henry. After all, there was loads of time till the competition ended.
5: How many books have you read, Henry? Asked Perfect Peter, looking up from the sofa.
8: Loads, lied Henry.
5: I've read 5, said Perfect Peter proudly. More than anyone in my class.
8: Goody for you, said Henry.
5: You're just jealous, said Peter.
8: As if I'd ever be jealous of you, worm, sneered Henry.
0: He wandered over to the sofa.
8: So what are you reading?
5: The Happy Nappy, said Peter.
8: The Happy Nappy. Trust Peter to read a stupid book like that.
5: What's it about?
0: Asked Henry, snorting.
5: It's great, said Peter. It's all about this nappy.
0: Then he stopped.
5: Wait, I'm not telling you. You just want to find out so you can use it in the competition. Well, you're too late. Tomorrow is the last day.
0: Horrid Henry felt as if a dagger had been plunged into his heart.
5: This couldn't be. Tomorrow? How had tomorrow sneaked up so fast?
8: What? Shrieked Henry. The competition ends tomorrow?
5: Yes, said Peter. You should have started reading sooner. After all, why put off till tomorrow what you can do today?
8: Shut up, said Horrid Henry.
0: He looked around wildly. What to do? What to do? He had to read something, anything, fast.
8: Give me that, snarled Henry, snatching Peter's book.
0: Frantically, he started to read.
8: I'm unhappy, Pappy, said the snappy nappy. A happy nappy is a clappy.
0: Perfect Peter snatched back his book.
8: No, screamed Peter, holding on tight. It's mine.
0: Henry lunged.
8: Mine!
5: Mine! Rip! Mom!
0: Screamed Peter.
5: Henry tore my book!
0: Mum and Dad ran into the room.
5: You're fighting over a book? Said Mum.
0: She sat down in a chair.
5: I'm speechless, said Mum.
8: Well, I'm not, said Dad. Henry, go to your room.
5: Fine,
0: screamed Horrid Henry. Horrid Henry prowled up and down his bedroom. He had to think of something.
8: Fast. Aha! The room was full of books. He'd just copy down lots of titles. Phew! Easy peasy.
0: And then suddenly Horrid Henry remembered. He had to write a book report for every book he read.
8: Rats!
0: Miss Battleaxe knew loads and loads of books. She was sure to know the plot of Jack the Kangaroo or The Adventures of Terry the Tea Towel.
5: Well, he'd just have to borrow Peter's list.
0: Horrid Henry sneaked into Peter's bedroom. There was Peter's competition entry in the centre of Peter's immaculate desk. Henry read it. Bunny's big day. Bounce goes the ball. Tickle my tum. The happy nappy. And of course, Peter's favourite, the boring and horrible, Mouse goes to town. Could he live with the shame of having baby books like The Happy Nappy and Mouse Goes to Town on his competition entry? For a day at a theme park, anything. Quickly, Henry copied Peter's list and book reports. Whoopee! Now he had 5 books. Wheel of Death, here I come, thought horrid Henry. Then Henry had to face the terrible truth. Peter's books wouldn't be enough to win. He'd heard Clever Claire had 17. If only he didn't have to write those book reports. Why, oh why, did Miss Battleaxe have to know every book ever written? And then, suddenly, Henry had a brilliant, spectacular idea. It was so brilliant and so simple that horrid Henry was amazed. Of course there were books that Miss Battleaxe didn't know. Books that hadn't been written. Yet. Horrid Henry grabbed his list. Mouse Goes to Town. The thrilling adventures of a mouse in town. He meets a dog, a cat, and a duck. Why should that poor mouse just go to town? Quickly, Henry began to scribble. Mouse Goes to the Country. The thrilling adventures of a mouse in the country. He meets... Henry paused. What sort of things did you meet in the country? Henry had no idea. Aha! Henry wrote quickly. He meets a sheep and a werewolf. Mouse goes round the world. Mouse discovers that the world is round. Mouse goes to the loo. The thrilling adventures of one mouse and his potty. Now, perhaps something a little different. How about A Boy and His Pig? What could that book be about? Thought Henry. Once upon a time, there was a boy and his pig. They played together every day. The pig went oink. Sounds good to me, thought Henry. Then there was A Pig and His Boy. And of course, a boyish pig. A piggish boy. 2 pigs and a boy. 2 boys and a pig. Horrid Henry wrote and wrote and wrote. When he had filled up 4 pages with books and reports and his hand ached from writing, he stopped and counted. 27 books. Surely that was more than enough. Miss Battleaxe rose from her seat and walked to the podium in the school hall. Horrid Henry was so excited he could scarcely breathe. He had to win. He was sure to win.
9: Well done, everyone, said Miss Battleaxe. So many wonderful books read. But sadly, there can be only one winner.
4: Me, thought Horrid Henry.
9: The winner of the school reading competition, the winner who will be receiving a fabulous prize is...
0: Horrid Henry got ready to leap up.
9: Claire! With 28 books.
0: Horrid Henry sank back down in his seat as Clever Claire scattered the podium.
9: If... only added 3 bis risers. This list of 5 first.
10: Oh, dear me. A little bit of...
9: not you twice, but if I were to...
10: Oh, a little bit of...
9: rest on...
10: we know what's happened. Poor horrid Henry's eaters with... and, some people Henry. But it was a good little lesson for him. And also, the other thing it did was, it taught him that he really liked books. Well, I mean, that's a great thing in itself, isn't it? Really, gentle listener. So, in a way, he was the winner. Now we're going to have a little song about Dr. Knickerbocker.

0: straight to a story with Richard E. Grant, the famous actor, narrating. He is great. The Three Billy Goats Gruff.
1: Once upon a time, there were three Billy Goats Gruff. Little Billy Goat, middle-sized Billy Goat, and great big Billy Goat, who lived in a field in a green valley. They loved to eat sweet grass, but sadly, their field was now brown and barren because they were greedy goats and they'd eaten every last blade of grass. But they were still hungry. In the distance, they could see a field that was full of lush, sweet, scrummy grass. But alas, there was only one way to get to it, over a rickety bridge over a stream. But under the bridge lived a terrifically terrifying, terrible troll called Trevor. He was always hungry too, and there was nothing he liked better than to eat a nice juicy billy goat. The little billy goat was the first to reach the bridge. Gingerly, he put one hoof and then another onto the bridge, but because it was so rickety, however hard he tried, his hoof still went trip, trap, trip, trap on the wooden planks. Suddenly, there was a huge roar.
2: Who's that trip-trapping over my bridge?
1: And out from under the bridge loomed the troll. Quaking in his hooves, little Billy Goat Gruff managed to squeak,
3: It's only me. I'm only going to look for some grass to eat.
2: Oh, no, you're not. I'm going to eat you for my breakfast, lunch, and tea.
3: Oh, no,
1: said terrified little Billy Goat Gruff.
3: I'm just little Billy Goat Gruff. Why don't you wait for my brother? He's bigger than me and much tastier.
1: So the greedy troll decided to wait, and little Billy Goat Gruff skipped over the bridge and began to eat the fresh green grass on the other side. The other goats saw little Billy Goat Gruff eating the fresh green grass and were jealous because they wanted some too. So, middle-sized Billy Goat Gruff went down to the bridge and began to cross the stream. Trip, trap, trip, trap went his middle-sized hooves. Again, the troll loomed out from under the bridge.
2: Who's that trip-trapping over my bridge?
1: He roared. Quaking in his hooves, middle-sized Billy Goat Gruff managed to say in his softest voice,
3: It's only me. I'm following my brother, little Billy Goat Gruff, so I can eat the sweet grass.
2: Oh, no, you're not. I'm going to eat you for breakfast, lunch, and tea.
1: Oh, no, Mr. Troll, you wouldn't want to eat me. I'm not big enough to fill you up. Wait until my big brother comes along. He's much tastier than me.
2: Oh, all right, said the troll.
1: And middle-sized Billy Goat Gruff scampered over the bridge and began to eat the sweet green grass with little Billy Goat Gruff. Big, bold Billy Goat Gruff was jealous and couldn't wait to get across the bridge and join his brothers. So, boldly, he put his hooves onto the bridge. Trip, trap, trip, trap. Suddenly the troll loomed out from under the bridge.
2: Who's that trip-trapping over my bridge?
1: He boomed. It's me, Big Billy Goat Gruff. Who do you think you are?
2: I'm the troll, and I'm going to eat you for breakfast, lunch, and tea.
1: Oh, no, you're not.
2: Oh, yes, I am. You'll see.
1: Then the troll rushed at Big Billy Goat Gruff, who bent his head and bravely charged at the troll, catching him up in his horns and tossing him into the stream below. The troll disappeared under the rushing water, never to be seen again. From then on, anyone could cross the bridge and enjoy the sweet green grass with the Three Billy Goats Gruff.
0: What a great story. Let's hope that the troll went on to live somewhere else and meet up with some friends. And stop being so grumpy, Mr. Troll. That's what I say. Now, I've got a little song lined up. Let's hope it works.

0: Wasn't that a lovely piece of music there off my album India? And that was Satish Vyas playing there the Santor. And also in there was the American hammered dulcimer music. So it was sort of a little bit, had lots of different elements in it, didn't it? And I thought, oh, that's just a nice little break until our next story. Well, actually, less of a story and more of a song, but a song that tells a story. Is that confusing? It's Julia Donaldson and the pastry song. I've got a ball of pastry, and here she is with her whānau, and she's actually singing the song herself, and her husband Malcolm is on the guitar. Let's have a listen.
1: This is an action song from A Treasury of Songs, and Louise and I are singing it in my kitchen with Malcolm on guitar.
0: Oh, that's right. Her daughter is singing with her.

What a great song. And it just goes to show you, if you're clever, you can write a song about anything. It was a very cool song. And I really love Julia Donaldson and the way she writes songs and sings them, and also all her books. And you know, the most important thing

0: madness, then we better accentuate the positive, eliminate the negative, latch on to the affirmative. Don't mess with Mr. In-Between. No, do not mess with Mr. In-Between. Do you hear me?
1: Listen to me, chillin', Anna. You will hear about the eliminating of the negative and an accent on

What a great song there from Bing Crosby and the Andrews Sisters. And that was recorded back in the 1930s, gentle listener. Now, here's a song to finish off the day. One of my favourite songs.

Good morning, Pai Kakariki. Noah Levinson here, and you there at home. Sorry for this late intro. This is my first radio show, the first edition of our Sunday morning show. No, you listen, and we hope that you are. I came into the studio with just 10 minutes to spare this morning. That proved a mistake. For though I had gotten a great tutorial from our wonderful station manager, Andrew, I choked in the moment. Didn't have the Wi-Fi password. I didn't have my ducks in a row. And with 8 seconds to go, I had nothing. So I threw the first CD that I could find into the CD player so that you'd have something to listen to. And we wound up with the Brunswick Women's Choir singing I'll Fly Away. That's one of my favorite gospel tunes. So I let them carry it out, as well as the next song on their track, which I don't have the track list for. Frank Sinatra took over from there. On this show, I'm going to be playing you some of my favorite jazz tunes, occasionally music from other genres, pop, funk, soul, gospel, indie, rock, whatever it is that tickles my fancy and that I can get playing on the various technologies available to us here at Pai Kakariki FM 88.2. So, stick around. This is Oscar Peterson's untouchable rendition of Wave by Antonio Carlos Jobim. Enjoy.

Just beautiful. I heard that song first when I was back in my hometown of New Jersey, back in the United States, where I'm from. There's an amazing jazz station out there, and I became quite obsessed with that song and must have listened to this Oscar Peterson version of it, you know, 1,000 times. Up next is the artist Pute Vikman, a clarinetist who plays a really moving rendition of a movie theme song from a film I've never seen called Farewell, My Lovely. It's a detective film, as you'll hear, from the dark and somber kind of noir music. It comes on when the detective Marlowe comes to the screen, hence the name of the tune, Marlowe's Theme.

0: Folks, you have been listening to two incredible songs by Tito Puente, the Latin band leader, who is just such an incredible influence on the world of Latin jazz. And I thought I would also let you in on my first exposure to Tito Puente, which would have been as a 7 or 8 year old kid in New Jersey, watching the American TV show The Simpsons. Now, they always got on The Simpsons the real guest star to come and play themselves. And there's an episode of The Simpsons where, if you know The Simpsons, I'm here in the studio with Mark, and he's nodding. Lisa is a big jazz head. She plays in the jazz ensemble. She plays the sax. And at Springfield Elementary, there's not really much of a jazz program. And then for some reason, the school gets a grant to begin some kind of Latin jazz ensemble. And they get so much money, they bring in Tito Puente, who's going to become the band leader at Lisa's school. And it's so exciting. And then there, in this episode, which is this epic two-part episode, Who Shot Mr. Burns? There's this Mr. Burns is the nuclear power plant owner, a villain to all, a curmudgeonly Scrooge-like figure, and he steals a big pot of money from the school. Who, now that I'm recalling, it's that the school strikes oil, which is how they can afford to bring in Tito Puente and bring all these good things for the students. Burns drills into their well. And he spends this episode villainously literally stealing candy from a baby and taking things from the school and taking everything from everybody. And in the season finale, he is mysteriously shot and found in critical condition. But in classic whodunit fashion, every single person in town had a motive for shooting him. And so the police come to interview Tito Puente, who was let go from the school to check out his alibi for the shooting of Burns. And Tito Puente's defense is, sure, I wanted to see Burns dead, but I didn't get back at him with physical violence. This is how I did it.
1: Revenge, of course. But why wound his body with bullets when I could set his soul afire with a slanderous mumble? Listen, if you will, to my revenge. Uno, dos, tres.

So we're back on. I'm being asked if I've done much radio in the past. The answer is I've done a little bit. I attended Hamilton College in upstate New York, and I had a little radio show called Ham Radio, and we would in upstate New York, and we used to play music on there, as well as I did a little segment where I would create a sort of a funny little idea for a movie, and then I would record a trailer for it. And if I can ever dig up some of those old parody films that I used to record an audio version of, I will play them on air. But for now, enjoy Duke Ellington's Caravan.

That was In a Sentimental Mood by John Coltrane and Duke Ellington. Just an unbelievable, iconic rendition of that song before you were listening to Caravan, also by Duke Ellington. And for one of our last songs of the evening, one of my favorite Coltrane songs, you see our little train, we go Ellington to Ellington and Coltrane, now just Coltrane, Naima, one of the saddest, sweetest, most sentimental tunes of all time. Enjoy. Excuse me, that's not Naima. Hold on. And there we are. My apologies for some of our first day bumpiness. Enjoy.

0: All right, folks. What's the difference between a rock guitarist and a jazz guitarist? I'll open this up to the people in the studio. Come answer on the green mic if you think you know.
1: Difference between a rock and a jazz guitarist.
2: It's got to be something. One's more still or one's more grounded or something.
1: Well, the jazz guitarist improvs. Well, then the rock guitarist improvs, don't they? Isn't that what we...
2: One
0: clue is that this is going to be the answer is going to be a joke of some sort or another. Sorry, I guess I didn't set that up well enough.

this next song so clearly that even Susie can hear me introduce it. So, we are going to play, off of my little playlist here, a song by Lyle Neal called White Wings, a beautiful number.

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0: welcome to Indecision on PikeDicky88.2 FM. I am your host, Ellison.
1: And from the mold, wait, I've already made this joke before. Hang on.
0: From the mold?
1: From the mold, I return.
0: Oh, like, I see.
1: Hang on, I've already done this one before. But you know, I'm back. I don't have the sickness.
0: How was the mold?
1: It sucked.
0: Right, right.
1: It was
0: not fun. That's all we need to say, I guess, on that, I think.
1: I couldn't buy any vegetables. It was horrible.
0: Mm.
1: To eat, like, not that.
0: The mold, right?
1: Yeah, the mold. I had to sustain myself off the mold.
0: Right, right.
1: Breaking the mold.
0: Oh, I've got entirely too much good music for you this month. So we're going to have to save some for next time, I think. But this time you're going to have a really great time.
1: We have too much music and yet no music. Because mm-hmm. the German music channel.
0: Right, yes. The channel we source, the lovely... what you're hearing in the background right now. Our
1: beautiful music.
0: Yes, our beautiful introduction and outroduction music from for years now. More than 5 years, for sure.
1: I don't even remember the original context of where I found Fitchell's lead. It's just...
0: Was it Vine Source something?
1: It was probably Vine Source something, but I genuinely don't remember.
0: Anyway, the channel that it was uploaded on is no longer exists, but thankfully I found a re-upload.
1: Yeah, and I have a suspicion that it's probably related to the AI auto mod that's kind of been going rampant across YouTube at the moment.
0: Well, we can only speculate.
1: I mean, hey, Kurzgesagt got copyright stricken.
0: Wow.
1: By themselves.
0: Huh?
1: Because AI re-uploads got used as an authoritative source and they got struck down for copyright because all the AIs keep training off their stuff.
0: What a world we live in.
1: What a world we live in.
0: Why don't we go back to a simpler time with... Kyle Gordon has released a new EP. I think it's parts of an upcoming album. I'm not entirely certain. But... Kyle Gordon, we've played a few of his songs on the show before, like a lot of great parody stuff. Like his most famous work is probably Planet of the Bass, which I'm sure you'd know.
1: I know it vaguely.
0: Okay,
1: I've heard of it mostly through you. So
0: anyway, this is Well, actually, this song has its own introduction, so I'll just play that instead. Take it away, Daniel Radcliffe. Yes, really.
1: Wait, what?
2: Radcliffe from CMP, the Centre for... Hello, I'm Daniel Radcliffe from CMP, the Centre for Musical Pretension. The album you are about to hear is entitled Kyle Gordon is Everywhere. It comprises 10 of the most significant, compelling, and amusing songs from the last 100 years, as curated by historian and archivist Dr. H. Kyle Gordon. And I am actually Daniel Radcliffe. As CMP's Reinhold Brinkmann musicologist in residence, I'll be here to guide you through the exceptionally complex music on this anthology, chiming in on occasion to provide color, clarification, and context. Yes, these interjections are absolutely necessary. Without them, you, the lay audience, couldn't possibly comprehend Dr. Gordon's brilliant compilational work. Modern listeners, be warned, though. Some of these songs contain elements that are, to put it lightly, exceptionally disturbing. With that in mind, let's turn to our first track, Mr. Jumbo, the 1985 African pop classic by Jewish singer-songwriter Barry Bergen. Recorded in a remote studio in KwaZulu-Natal and backed by South Africa's top instrumentalists, the song was unlike anything else in Bergen's career up to that point. He was known primarily as a soft rock balladeer, most famous for his 1974 easy listening hit, Hey Gentle Traveler. It should come as no surprise then that he found African music confusing and, quote, really hard. According to bass player Mixo Mdluli, Bergen began the sessions by announcing, quote, I don't know how to play your music, so just do one of your songs and I'll riff something on top of it later. Despite the song's financial success, many critics condemned Bergen's lyrics as patronizing and condescending, with Bergen himself later confessing that, quote, all I knew about Africa was the Barbar books and Dr. Kananga. That's the bad guy from Live and Let Die. So, let's take a listen. Winner of the 1986 Pulitzer Prize for Music, here is Mr. Jumbo.

0: That was Kyle Gordon, Mr. Jumbo, featuring Barry Bergen, and introduced by, yes, Daniel Radcliffe.
1: I mean, yeah, I guess if he just gets to have fun these days, he might as well go all out.
0: Yeah, yeah. I believe it's Zulu, and the titular Mr. Jumbo is singing in there does actually have it is actually words. It has a translation. Let me just say, I don't speak English. Do you have a translator? Stop yelling at me. That's what he's saying. just beautiful. Really, no one takes the piss quite like Kyle Gordon. It's great.
1: It's just it really is just like that whole genre what if we take pop music but we just like slot in some some bongos and some stuff about Africa, like Toto's Africa.
0: yeah and I believe that there was a lot of it was also like fundraising efforts as well at the time, like people would, you know, make a single to like let's raise money and save Africa or you know, but in like a very
1: like,
0: patronizing way.
1: Yeah.
0: Yeah, in a way. What have you got? We've got a lot of music to get through.
1: I have got a song, which is kind of crazy. I know this doesn't happen very often. So recently I don't know even how I discovered this band. It's from the internet, pretty much. Mm-hmm. Discovered a band called Kamenjaka, which I assume that's how you pronounce it. I mean, the band is Swedish, so I actually have no idea if that's how they pronounce it. But they recently put out an album, Diamond Morning, and it's fun. It's I like one of the descriptions that someone put in the comments. So it was Elton DeJohn. It's like DeGent, but like, or Gent, but it's Elton John.
0: Okay. Anyway,
1: it's so dumb. I love it though. It's really pretty and stuff. And so I'm gonna play the title track of the album, Diamond Morning.
0: Nice. Let's hear it.

0: That was Diamond Morning by Carmen Jucker.
1: Right.
0: Nice. It's actually part of a three-part song series at the end of the album, which is Diamond Morning, Diamond Art, and then Diamond Train.
1: Huh.
0: No, I have no idea what the names... I think it's meant to be like progressing through a day.
1: Maybe.
0: Kind of. Because like the aesthetics... The Diamond Morning, of course, is like a sunrise, the aesthetic mm-hmm. within the visualizer of the music album. Then Diamond Art is kind of like a step through a city. And then like Diamond Train is like... a train going home during sunset.
1: Interesting.
0: So I'm wondering if it's like that sort of cycle.
1: Maybe.
0: It's a very cool album. I like it a lot. It's what if you took smooth singing and then just interjected with a funny big guitar go brr and pretty chords. I feel like that's most of the stuff I listen to. But I love it regardless.
1: Yeah. Up next I have a song that is a mystery to me from an artist that I will do my best to pronounce Chikyu Heimensetsu, which translates to the flat earth theory. This is the only song of theirs that I've encountered. I don't know what I don't know if it's a bit or not, but it's probably a bit. This track is called A New Earth. And the description reads, this video shows how amino acids, the building blocks of life, grow by consuming various planets in order to create a new Earth.
0: Okay, so that's a bit then.
1: I think it is a bit. Let's hope it's a bit.
0: It's a bit. Well, this is the best conspiracy theory I've heard in a while since right, Moon yeah, Truthers. Yeah.
1: This is A New Earth by Chikyu Heimensetsu, the flat earth theory. Yes. Right. Let's hear it.

0: That was Atarashii Chikyu, A New Earth by Chikyu Heimensetsu, the new flat earth theory.
1: Yeah, I think it was a bit, it's a bit.
0: Yeah.
1: It's such a bit.
0: Just a fun little thing.
1: A fun little thing.
0: Although, a fun little thing.
1: Amino acids, a fun little thing. No, I do still like the idea, just like in the back of my head, being like they're completely serious about it, but it's just their means of communication.
0: Right.
1: Make it impossible to take them seriously.
0: How about we play some Jesse Wills?
1: Oh,
0: how do you feel about that?
1: I feel
0: this is a track released a few weeks ago called "I Ain't Going to Hell." About being an atheist in the US. Anyway.
1: So true, bestie.
0: Yeah, let's hear it. Jesse Wills.
2: Long ago, in another century, Hank Hill uttered this holy verse. He said, "You're not making Christianity better. Making rock and roll work."

0: For the joy of religious sex, good luck pilgrim, on your search I ain't going to hell, but I sure as hell ain't going to church, no.
1: That was Jesse Wells with I Ain't Going to Hell.
2: It's just so cruisy.
1: Yeah.
2: I love how folksy it is with like none of the unfortunate right-leaning folksy aspects often occur with, you know, a bear and gun and wife and ranch and freedom
1: big
2: and
1: truck.
2: Liberty and big truck. Oh, big truck! I forgot about big truck! No! I'm forgetting! Damn it! Oh,
1: big truck, cheap bear.
2: Big truck, cheap bear.
1: Anyway.
2: Cowboy hat.
1: Yeah. What have we got?
2: I don't even know anymore. So recently a band I really like, Okay Goodnight, put out their album Stop Go. And it's good and I really enjoy it, and it's a great follow-up to the Fox and the Bird. And oh, please come to New Zealand and tour. I'm going to quick tangent off this a little bit, because recently there's been an announcement that System of a Down is going to be doing a show in Wellington.
1: Wow.
2: And not Auckland.
1: Hmm.
2: So that's fun. First time in apparently like 10 years or so.
1: Right.
2: I was on the thing for when the tickets came out. There was a queue of 10,000 people to get onto the ticket page,
1: right,
2: the early access tickets. And I got through all that, and then I was like, this is $300 for a ticket that I'm not for a show that I'm not actually sure I'm gonna want to go to. I'm gonna leave the slot so that other people who really want to go can go. Like my coworker who was like, "Yeah, no, I just bought 8 tickets." I'm like, "Are you insane?" And he was like, "Yeah." So I was like, "Yeah, whatever." I mean, he's got a bunch of mates who's gonna be bringing along with him. But you know, that's really exciting. I just want one of the bands that I really like to come to New Zealand. That would be cool. Come to Wellington. We got Meow Nui now. I don't even know where Meow Nui is, but we've got it, apparently. Very cool. But yeah, so Okay Goodnight with their new album Stop Go. And probably one of my favorite songs on the album is The People.
1: Nice.
2: So I'll be playing that right now.
1: The People.

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1: Before that sting, that was People.
2: The People. The People by OK Goodnight off their new album Stop Go.
1: That was very good. I might have to check out the rest of that.
2: I love them because they're prog fun stuff. And female vocalist in prog? Yes! I love female vocals in prog, and it just annoys me so much that, like, there's so little of it that I'm going on to, like, Reddit threads being like, what cool prog bands have really good female vocals? And just scrolling through the whole list that people give all the way down to, like, the minus one and minus three comments at the bottom.
1: Right. It's, but yeah, if you could send me the album later, it would be great.
2: It's got a bit of a mix, like a variety of different sounds in it.
1: That's great. Yeah.
2: There's a lot of fun stuff in there.
1: I'll give it a listen later. Up next, speaking of fun stuff, we've got an artist I just discovered this past month called O'Day, O-D-A-E, all uppercase.
2: Yeah, it's O'Day.
1: Yeah, yeah. Releasing a new album later this year called Mwah Mwah Mwah, like a mwah pattern,
2: or
1: like a mwah pattern illusion where like the two overlapping patterns.
2: The two meshes are like crossover, and then you get a third interference pattern.
1: Pattern. Yeah, yeah. But it's that three times, also all uppercase.
2: Ah,
1: yeah, yeah, cool. And they've released a single from that album, which is very good. It's called "Who Can See, Who Can Provide," all lowercase in that case. Let's hear it.

0: That was Who Can See, Who Can Provide by O'Day.
1: That's fun. Yeah. I mentioned it in like off air, but I'll mention it again on air. But I just love it when bands will randomly, they'll do all their stuff in title case. And then for one album, they're like, no, this is the album where we're feeling dark and pensive. So everything's in lowercase. it's the whole thing. Mm-hmm. Like even the album title. So it just looked completely out of place. And I also like Soen's complete opposite of that, where they're like, yeah, no, this album's in uppercase. Mm. All uppercase. Yeah, your music library's going to look really funny, but like, whatever.
0: Yeah, yeah. In this case, this album, the album title is all in uppercase, and every track is in lowercase.
1: I do like the idea of just making an album title where you use like the lookalike characters from Unicode, and you just make your whole album title that. Purely from the idea that just cast areas and stuff like that would just display square boxes for the entire thing.
0: Right. Yeah, I'm sure the music databases will love you.
1: Oh, they absolutely will. Tagging systems that don't support UTF-8 will implode. It'll be great. We love that stuff.
0: Yeah, the O'Day, that was the first track of theirs I came across that release. I went back and listened to most of their other stuff. It's all like sort of noise pop. Is quite nice. I have a track lined up that we can play later if we have time.
1: Sorry, just the concept of noisecore is really funny to me.
0: It's, yeah, they're like, it's noise.
1: Just, it's noise pop. I'm inventing a genre in my head now, which is like noisecore, because the idea of core is that it's like, you know, metalcore. It's more of the, it's hyperemphasized. So noise hyperemphasized. It's just car alarm packed over city street, packed over mosquito alarm, packed over just a bunch of stuff.
0: Right. Yeah. Not
1: music in any way. It's just like all, you know, those background sound packs you can get for like when you're needing to use the SFX for like, you know, making games and stuff, like you need the background ambience. It's just like 20 of those stacked on top of each other, like haphazardly. So you've just got random forest bird sounds paired over the sound of a car alarm. Noisecore. It's beautiful. My brain works in ways. I think, you know,
0: allegedly,
1: I do have another song.
0: Whoa.
1: I know.
0: Say It Ain't So.
1: It's not Say It Ain't So, but it is it is a song. So this is a new track from Mastodon from their new album that I forgot the name of. Oh, Marrow Deep. I can see it on the album cover. I'm cheating. Right. So this is Snakes for Dinner. This is their second track that they've released on the album. And it's quite interesting. This whole album's around a lot of loss they've had, because they've recently lost their late guitarist, who is one, and vocalist, who is like one of the main driving forces of the band and throughout its history, and has been like, yeah, kind of part of its identity. So I've been having a lot of time to reflect on that. They released a beautiful documentary, like going through the whole band's history, wow, just being really right. open about it. It's really cool.
0: That's great. Yeah.
1: But yeah, their new stuff that they've got, very cool, and I'm very much enjoying it.
0: Yes.
1: So yeah, I'll just play some of that now.
0: Let's hear it. I'm excited.

0: Sweet. That was Snakes for Dinner by Mastodon. Nice. Their new album, Marrow Deep, coming out very soon, I think. I think it might be the 16th. It's usually whatever a Friday is. So is 16th? No, it's not a Friday.
1: What is a Friday?
0: It's be
1: a miserable pile of secrets.
0: Miserable pile of secrets.
1: Yeah.
0: Friday uses he, him pronouns.
1: I feel like we go into straight into our next track here. One Note Samba by Sergio Mendes, released in 1966. It is what it says on the tin. It is mostly one note samba. It's cool. Let's hear it.

0: That was One Note Samba by the Sergio Mendes Trio.
1: It's good. It's very fun.
0: Yeah,
1: it's very
0: short
1: fun.
0: And sweet. Describes itself.
1: Yes. Nice. This is a song.
0: This is a song. This is also a song. This is as I said. I thought I might play some more O'Day later in the show. This is Spice Cabinet from Laugh Jokes, which is a sort of collaboration album between them and someone called Sekat, who I have not heard of.
1: I just realized that nodding doesn't telegraph over the radio. So it's just this awkward...
0: Well, yeah, it's like half the tracks are by one person, half the tracks are by the other.
1: Oh, okay.
0: So this is
1: like a collaboration album sort of thing.
0: Yeah, yeah. This is one by O'Day, which is Spice Cabinet.

0: That was Spice Cabinet by O'Day from the collaboration album with Suket called Laugh Jokes.
1: I mean, that is what you do.
0: Yeah.
1: That is what you do.
0: Jokes tend to do that, yes. Laugh jokes.
1: I'm being thrown off by laugh jokes. I don't know why that's just wrecking me right now.
0: Laugh jokes. Let's see. I have something. It is not ready.
1: Oh dear.
0: No, okay, it is ready, but it is 6 minutes long and we have 5 minutes left in the hour.

0: In the style of Takanaka, I forget his first name. There's like a famous Japanese jazz guitarist. This is Wonderful Christmas Time, a cover by MTSCA.
1: In August.
0: Yeah. Off of the album A Very Takanaka Christmas, Volume 2. Let's hear it.

0: That was Wonderful Christmas Time, covered by whatever. This has been a decision. The Bikeriki 88.2 FM.
1: Trees.
0: Trees. Goodbye.

0: Kia ora, and welcome to the Sun Warm Soul Show for February 2026. And you may notice that this classic Marlena Shaw song that I always open the show with 99.9% of the time, California Soul, this is actually a remix. And finally felt saucy enough to try this remix out, and this is a Diplo remix of California Soul, which is a bit fun. Yeah, so how's your year going? I feel like I blinked. 2025 was crazy. 2026, we're already into it, and you know, just trudging on. Hopefully you're feeling more rested than I am. And today there's probably a few funky bass lines, but I'm deviating songs that still speak to me, but you know, just gonna try out a few things, some new artists I've been listening to. I have a couple of two song sets from a couple different artists, and yeah, we're just gonna navigate through. Hopefully you enjoy, and we're gonna get into it today with an artist that I've recently discovered called The Allergies. They're a duo out of Bristol, and they do like a bit of funky bass line, so we'll get into their tracks. We're going to start out, I'm going to have two from them. The first one we're going to hear is Be With You. Let's give it a go.
1: 2, 3, 4, 1, 2, 3.
2: Okay.

The track you're listening to here is Cozumel by La Chuma. And La Chuma draw on a variety of styles: Moroccan, Nawa, Colombian, Cumbia, Afrobeat, Jamaican dub, roots, and cosmic jazz. They are a six-piece ensemble, creating some hypnotic global music. So hopefully you're enjoying this. And before that, again, we had a track, a couple of tracks by The Allergies. The one before this was The Allergies with a collab with the Cuban Brothers, and that track was Let Them Know. And we started the show off with Be With You by The Allergies. Coming up next, I lied, we did have a bit of a funky bass line. These are your funky bass lines. But we are next going to hear The Arch by The Scoundrels. Enjoy.

0: Ooh, well, that fun track there was The Back of My Hand by the Bel Air Lip Balms, a new discovery for me that I've really been enjoying. And they are out of Melbourne. And I think they formed around 2017. They've only had a couple albums out. But I'm liking what I'm hearing. And being out of Melbourne, maybe at some point they'll come around over to New Zealand. But they have recently signed to Jack White's Third Man Records. So one to watch, at least in my humble opinion. Before that, we had Farron Young Prefab Sprout with the song Farron Young. And again, we started that set with The Arch and by The Scoundrels. And if you're just tuning in, you are listening to the Sun Warm Soul Show here on Paikakariki 88.2 FM. You are always welcome to reach out to us if you like what you're hearing. 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We love to hear from our listeners. It's rare. And we do like to know that you're out there, you're listening, and enjoying our humble volunteer-run radio station. So the next set of music I'm going to play here coming up at half past the hour, I'm going to start with, again, a couple of songs back-to-back from an artist new to me. I was introduced to them by a dear friend, Michael, who has been on the show here in some of the January full day specials. He's come up and he's kind of one of my gig buddies. We'll always go to shows. He goes to an excessive amount of music in Wellington. I don't even dare to keep up. But he has quite a diverse musical taste, as do I, as you can tell, especially from this show. So he's always got a very wide range of what recommendations he will bring, and he also favors strong female vocalists, which I appreciate and I enjoy as well. So he's recently introduced me to a band called She Drew the Gun, and there's been quite a bit of music I've been playing today from England, so that's a bit of a theme today. But She Drew the Gun is a English-based artist, started as a solo project, now a four-piece band, I believe, but some really amazing music. I'm going to play an older track to start called Poem, and then following that is going to be Howl, which is the title track off the new album in 2025, and just a fantastic song. So if you're not familiar with She Drew the Gun, have a listen and hopefully enjoy.
1: Can't believe

Well, that amazing track there was Labor, the Cacophony version by Paris Paloma. Again, a newer artist to me. That song just kept cropping up in various situations, and I just thought, wow, amazing. What a feminist anthem, and I'm here for it. She's also released a couple new tracks in the past month, one called Good Boy, one called Good Girl. Good Boy was featured on the 7 o'clock Swill show for this month, so you'll hear that then. And coming up today and the rest of the month, you will likely hear a Good Girl, so tune in for that. Before that, we had All at Once by the Airborne Toxic Event. And again, this four-song set started out with a couple of tracks by She Drew the Gun, amazing artist I will be following, new to me as well, but really loving the music there. And if you are just tuning in, you are on the Sun Warm Soul Show on Pi Kakadiki 88.2 FM. On the dial in our little sliver of Kapiti Coast, or we do have a app you can download and listen anywhere in the world. And I'm coming up to the end of the hour for my show. I've got a few more tracks for you. Thanks for joining me. Hope you're enjoying what you're hearing. It's always a bit of a diverse show. Sometimes what I'm listening to, sometimes things I love. You never know what you're going to get. Sometimes there is often a funky bass line. I love a bit of soul and blues and jazz. But generally, the tracks on the show are ones that either the music or the lyrics or both just kind of poignantly tickle my soul. So that's what we have here. The next track I'm going to play is by a Swedish duo, The Knife, Brother Sister. This track has been around for a long time. It was covered by Jose Gonzalez. People think that's the original, but it is not. The original is this track, Heartbeats by The Knife. And since that duo, the sister half of the duo has gone out on her own since about, 2008, 2009 under the moniker Fever Ray, and love her stuff as well. But we're going to go back to the OG, their original duo, The Knife, and this is Heartbeats.

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And we're going to end the show today with Ritual Union by Little Dragon. Enjoy. 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